0: could have structural damage. In sports, Rangers cut the gap on Scottish Premiership leader Celtic to 2 points with a 1-0 win at their Old Firm rivals. It's the second derby victory in 8 days for Derek McInnes's men, who came out on top in last Sunday's League Cup quarter-final.
1: It's not easy coming here, the circumstances you're under and what you face. We knew we would have to overcome a Celtic team who are a bit wounded at the minute, and coming here and winning has nae been par for the course for them for a long time, but I thought we played with a lot of confidence.
0: And Manchester City leads the Premier League by 3 points thanks to a 5-3 victory over Sunderland. Liverpool the sixth after a 1-0 win at Bournemouth, and Manchester United sit 12th after they equalised late to draw 1-1 at Fulham. That's the latest. I'm Cam Hall.
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3: On a plane crossing, I think it was South Africa, and sat there reading the Bible. Guy next to me looks at me and says, "What are you reading?" I said, "Oh, it's a cookbook." He said, "No, it's not, it's a Bible." I said, "It's not getting anything past you, eh?" And he said, "I hate religion." I said, "Yeah, me as well." So I hate the church. So I think the church is a great idea. And I just start telling him my testimony. I said, "You know what? Well, God is not like that. He's like this. And this is what I have discovered God to do for me." The guy in front, suddenly his seat comes towards me and his ear is right in the crack between the seats. So I turn the volume up on my, you know, my voice box, and the guy in the behind, he's got his hearing thing as well. And I'm realizing that there's a little cocoon of people all around me who are listening to my testimony. And I'm thinking, okay, if the testimony of Jesus is the spirit of prophecy, Father, give me something to shut this guy up. And all I get, this is God being mischievous, right? All I get is a picture in my head of a three-legged Jack Russell Terrier. And I'm thinking, thanks a lot, eh? This guy needs some clear proof that God is real. And all I get is a picture of a three-legged Jack Russell Terrier. One black ear, one white ear kind of like bent over. I'm into panic, I'm thinking, okay, is this me, is this you? And I said, I got no faith whatsoever to say, you know, I've got a picture of a Jack Russell and blah, blah, blah. So I said, like animals. I said, I like dogs. Oh yeah, big dogs or small dogs. He said, I like really small dogs. And I thought, okay, gotta go for it. So I looked at him and I said, when you were six, you had a Jack Russell Terrier called Jack. And he went, how the blank did you know that? I said, it had one white ear, one black ear. The white ear was like folded over. He said, blank, yeah. So I said, your dog was run over in front of your house and was in a real state. And when you were sat in the vet's waiting room, you prayed to God and said, if you save Jack's life, I'll give you my heart. Your dog had its left hind leg amputated, and you had that dog for another 10 years or so. And the Lord is just saying to you, he's still waiting for your heart. And he looked at me and he was crying. He said, how the blank did you know that? I said, well, I didn't know anything. But the thing is, God knows me and he also knows you. And you might want to think that after 30 odd years of waiting, God engineers that you and I have the same seats next to each other on a plane so that we can have this conversation. Because God, this is God's way of announcing himself to you and saying, I'm here still.

0: is Cross Rhythms.
1: While I was at university, I did the usual things that students do, and most nights I went out for a drink. But on this particular evening, I noticed with my friends a poster advertising a Christian evangelist, and we just thought, well, let's go along there for a laugh, just see what it's all about before we go onto the pub. But this man, when he spoke, he just talked about how real God was in his life. And by the time he'd finished, I just had this new sort of sense that God was real to this man and he wasn't to me. So, as a lot of evangelists do, he said at the end, if you want to pray and ask Jesus Christ to change your life, he'll do that. And I just thought, if this is true, then I want this. I just felt, I can't describe it, I just felt this amazing feeling that God touched me and that he did come into my heart. And I knew he was there and I knew he cared for me. And he's a lot more willing to come into our lives and to help us than we are to ask him. But if we sincerely ask him, then he comes. And it was as simple as that for me.
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2: A frail black woman stands slowly to her feet. She's something over 70 years of age. Facing her across the room are several white security police officers, one of whom, Mr. Van der Brock, has just been tried and found implicated in the murders of both the woman's son and her husband some years ago. It was indeed Mr. Van der Brock, it had now been established, who had come to the woman's home a number of years back, taken her son, shot him at point-blank range, and then burned the young man's body in a fire while he and his officer partied nearby. Several years later, Mr. Van der Brock and his cohorts had returned to take away her husband as well. For many months, she had heard nothing of his whereabouts. Then, almost 2 years after her husband's disappearance, Mr. Van der Brock came back to fetch the woman herself. How vividly she remembers that evening, going down to a place beside a river where she was shown her husband, bound and beaten, but still strong in spirit.

0: And now the woman stands in the courtroom and listens to the confessions offered by Van der Brock. A member of South Africa's Truth and Reconciliation Commission turns to her and asks, "So what do you want us to do? How should justice be done to this man who has so brutally destroyed your family?" "I want three things," begins the old woman calmly but confidently. "I want first to be taken to the place where my husband's body was burned so that I can gather up the dust and give his remains a decent burial. My husband and son were my only family. I want secondly, therefore, for Mr. Van der Brock to become my son. I would like for him to come twice a month to the ghetto and spend a day with me so that I can pour out in him whatever love I still have remaining within me. And finally," she says, "I want a third thing. I would like Mr. Van der Brock to know that I offer him my forgiveness because Jesus died for me to forgive. This was also the wish of my husband. And so I would kindly ask for someone to come to my side and lead me across this courtroom so that I can take Mr. Van der Brock in my arms, embrace him and let him know that he is truly loved." As the court assistants come to lead the elderly woman across the room, Mr. Van der Brock, overwhelmed by what he had just heard, faints. And as he does, those in the courtroom, friends, family, neighbors, all victims of decades of oppression and justice, begin to sing softly, but assuredly, "Amazing grace, how sweet the sound that saved a wretch like me."
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2: From the Sky News Centre at 2, specialist courts for rape and sexual offences will be rolled out across England and Wales within 2 years. Trial dates will also be fixed from next month to try to prevent delays. The government's announcement of the changes credited Labour MP Charlotte Nicholls. She waived her anonymity as a rape victim to tell the Commons in March that she waited more than 1,000 days to go to court.
3: Every single one of those days was agony, made worse by having a role in public life that meant that the mental health consequences of my trauma were played out in public.
2: Princess Diana's brother says Harry and Meghan's media treatment echoes what happened to his sister. Earl Spencer's described press coverage of the Duke and Duchess of Sussex as a cancerous influence on their life. Police have made a second murder arrest after a woman's remains were found 7 years after disappearing. Bones were discovered in an area of shrubland in Feltham in West London in August after a wildfire the previous week. A Russian exit poll is projecting a convincing win for the ruling United Russia Party, backed by Vladimir Putin. Votes have been cast for the past 3 days in the first parliamentary election since the 2022 invasion of Ukraine. In sport, Manchester United rescued a 1-1 draw at Fulham in the Premier League to avoid a third straight defeat in all competitions. Mateus Cunha scored in the 89th minute for the visitors. Boss Michael Carrick was impressed with how they responded to going behind to an own goal.
4: The boys could have thought, you know, it's one of those days and it's gone against us, but I really liked the reaction. The way we finished the game and come back into the game would be easy for that game to go in another direction. So, and we nearly won it at the end.
2: Early leaders Manchester City got past Sunderland 5-3 to maintain their winning start. Liverpool beat Bournemouth 1-0. And Rangers got a 1-0 win at rivals Celtic in the Scottish Premiership. They're 2 points off the top of the table. That's the latest. I'm Cam Hall.
0: This is Cross Rhythms Plymouth.

0: often sit down and ask myself, why do I believe in God? Because he's been such a big part of my life for so long. I was brought up in the church. And as a child, it's very easy to accept God and to accept Jesus. And I suppose in the same way that you can believe in Father Christmas and the Tooth Fairy, because no one really gives you any reason to doubt it. But when you grow up and you start to think like an adult and you start to question things, and Father Christmas stops leaving you presents and the Tooth Fairy stops leaving you 50p, God becomes a big question mark. And I think many people that are brought up in the church go through a time of really doubting God, perhaps keeping him at arm's length. And perhaps experiencing life outside the safe confines of the church, and that's certainly something that I did. As a result of that, I suppose, and the result of my own stupidity mainly, I became a mum 2 years ago, and I'm now bringing up a child on my own. But in spite of me, God has managed to turn my life into something that I would consider worthwhile.
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2: 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You're the one that has to walk through it, walk through it, walk through it, walk through it.
3: I know of a place in China where a whole village came to Christ. It was a mining village. And normally the shift finished at 12 o'clock, and God said to the man whose job it was to call the shift to an end, sound the siren now. 10 o'clock in the morning, he said, I can't, sound the siren. And this man, compelled by the Holy Spirit, sounded the siren. And people came up out of the pit 2 hours early. And they said, why have you done this? We're earning money and it's not the end of the shift. Why have you done it? He said, because God told me to do it. When every man came to the service, there was a tremendous earthquake. The whole village rushed to the pit head thinking they'd lost their husbands and their sons. And they found every person there safe. And they said, what happened? And the authorities said, this man's God told him to sound the hooting. And the whole village came to Jesus. That's God. I cannot explain it. But I know a God who works that way.
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5: From the Sky News Centre at 3, every Crown Court in England and Wales will have at least one courtroom dedicated to hearing rape and sexual offence cases within the next 2 years. Victims will also be offered a private entrance, while trial dates will be fixed from next month. As part of wider government efforts to tackle gender-based violence, a task force was announced yesterday to address misogyny. Rachel Bridge is from a girl guiding group in Derbyshire.
6: We want all girls to know they can do anything, so we want to empower them to speak up. We want them to feel safe and have safe spaces to go to.
5: Princess Diana's brother says he felt it was his duty to write a new memoir about his sister, which has included damning claims about the king. He alleged that the then Prince Charles said we'll forget her soon enough following her death in 1997. Buckingham Palace says grief can cloud reason. Earl Spencer also says Harry and Meghan's media treatment echoes what his sister went through. Emma Jones is from Press Campaigners Hacked Off.
7: You only have to look at stories about Meghan Markle and Prince Harry to see that there's still this monetized hatred, and I think that that element of press intrusion and harassment hasn't changed at all, and it won't change until the press are regulated.
5: Health leaders are encouraging families to have difficult conversations after a sharp decline in organ donation. NHS Blood and Transplant says nearly 9,000 people are on a waiting list. The Liberal Democrats want a Secretary of State for civilian readiness. They're arguing preparing for war's not being taken seriously enough. Manchester City leads the Premier League by 3 points as the only team with a perfect record going into the international break. It's after a 5-3 home victory over Sunderland. Liverpool are sixth after a 1-0 win at Bournemouth. And Rangers are just 2 points off the top of the Scottish Premiership after back-to-back victories over Celtic. A 1-0 win at Parkhead followed the 3-0 League Cup triumph at Ibrox the previous Sunday. That's the latest. I'm Cam Hall.
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0: We are determined to gain our rightful place in God's world.
1: A very good evening and welcome to Breakthrough Nights. Tonight the focus is don't give up.

I love that song. Bob Dylan and Pressing On. Tonight, that's our focus. Don't give up just yet. I read an article on Elijah that really spoke to me for my own walk. Even my own walk in my call at Cross Rhythms. It's by a guy called Nate Johnston, and it's entitled Dear Pioneers, Don't Give Up Just Yet.

focusing on is what your walk is like with Jesus. You not only take the things, the kingdom of God, through perseverance, but God takes you. Perseverance, hope, character, they're all connected. And I think often it's how we keep walking with Him that qualifies us for the next season He wants to bring us into. Think about the Israelites crossing through the desert. How they came out of the other end was the qualification whether they could go into the promised land. It's not just a given. God doesn't stop loving you, but we have to work with Him. And perseverance, patience, character, pressing on is a big part of the walk that helps qualify us. So let's start with a prayer tonight. Jesus, would you speak to us as you know us in our heart with what's relevant for us in our walk with you tonight? Amen.

you might be able to relate to something of the passion that's expressed in how they sing that song. Might be your cry of the heart. It's like David says in the Psalms about crying out to the Lord, come, come. And sometimes in our walk with God, it brings us to that point. When will you come? How long do we wait? Why does it remain like this? I want to read an article to encourage you if you're in that place. It's called Dear Pioneers, Don't Give Up Just Yet, by a guy called Nate Johnson. I'm going to read it in several parts and just break it up. Here's the first bit. A focus more on the cost than the fruit. He says this: it's been a while since I've shared a word specifically to the pioneers. I've been really feeling this deeply. Many pioneers have been in this process of looking at the fruit of their yes and what it's accomplished in these past few years. I've done the same thing. I've looked back at the road that my family and I have been on, the things that we've accomplished and what the Lord has done through us. Is this what you have been doing? It's only normal to also look at the things that were difficult and painful, the warfare and the cost of the call. I think this was a very common theme last year when the focus had been more on the cost than on the fruit. I remember releasing an encouragement last year about how there are seasons where it feels like you're seeing the cost more than you're seeing the fruit. For these last few weeks, I've been having a conversation with the Lord about this. I told him that I felt like the Israelites coming to the promised land, pulling out their stones of remembrance, remembering all the things that God had done. I was looking back through the words God had given me, the things and situations he had led my family and me through. And those 12 stones which they took out of the Jordan, Joshua set up at Gilgal. And he said to the people of Israel, when your children ask their fathers in times to come, what do these stones mean? Then you shall let your children know Israel passed over this Jordan on dry ground. You see, the stones were a testimony. And in times where we see no testimony or fruit, we have to remind ourselves of something God did. I believe we're in one of those moments where we have to do that again. It's also been a season where I personally feel like I've been unable to look past the pain, the difficulty, and the shipwreck moments as well. It's been one of those seasons where it's like trying to reconcile the two. God, I know you led us in this direction, in this way, but I feel like the cost and the difficulty have outweighed the testimony. I know that sounds terrible to say it like that, but it is real. And I want to be honest here because this is for so many pioneers right now who are saying to the Lord, I give up. This isn't going anywhere. This isn't making sense. My yes isn't leading me to what I thought it was meant to lead me to. It isn't bringing the breakthrough I thought it was going to bring. A lot of pioneers are really weighed down right now. You've been wearing so many hats for so long, towing the line for so long, barely keeping your head above water while constantly releasing encouragement and help to other people, but feeling like you yourself are drowning. And you come into 2026 and the battle has been raging all around you in culture, on social media and in the church, and it makes you just feel like you're out of your depth. Makes you feel like, what is the point of this? You feel like you're in an uphill battle. People are warring against you. There's constant slander and robbery on every side. You're constantly putting out fires, dealing with red tape and delays, and constant warfare.

Let me continue with this article about not giving up. Here's the word of the Lord for you, this man continues. Remember the long game. Remember the long game. I keep being reminded of Abraham and Sarah. Their lives were all about the long game. They were the pioneers who sojourned, who left the place of safety to go and do what others wouldn't do. They weren't just thinking about the next moment or even the next season. It was the story of their lives that enabled them to be the forerunners of faith that they were. They were barren all the way to the very end, until they gave birth to the promise. Their names were changed from Abram to Abraham and Sarai to Sarah, and it still didn't feel like anything actually changed around them. In Hebrews 11:11, Sarah, clearly not having the faith, had to attach herself to God's faith in order to see the miracle come to pass. By faith, even Sarah herself received the ability to conceive, even beyond the proper time of life, since she considered him faithful who had promised. I believe you're in a moment like that right now. If you don't attach yourself to the long game, you will lose hope. You'll fall into discouragement and give up, especially right now as things are noisy around you. It's easy to want to give up. It's easy to see that things are in a lull. But this lull is actually a moment when God is doing some deep work in you and around you right now. It's the moment when God is about to show himself strong on your behalf. While in intercession over the pioneers these past few weeks, the Lord kept leading me over and over to Psalm 27, where it says, "I will see the goodness of the Lord in the land of the living." I remain confident of this. I will see the goodness of the Lord in the land of the living. Wait for the Lord. Be strong and take heart and wait for the Lord.

The article continues, what has this even accomplished? The Lord kept leading me to Hebrews, where it speaks about the heroes of faith. They continued to stand and it produced a legacy, like Jacob, who wrestled the angel of the Lord until daybreak and he prevailed. God began something new through Jacob because he prevailed. Now let me get really honest and really personal for a moment. One of the biggest costs for my family and me in following the Lord out here is that we've had to let go of orchestrating and managing our lives. As a man, as a husband, that's been something for me that's taken a lot of surrender. We haven't been able to choose where we live. We haven't gotten to choose the surroundings around us. We've had to sacrifice many things that many people take for granted, such as friendships. We've been isolated for so long, our families scattered all over the world. I can't even tell you the depths of grief we've had to experience by saying goodbye to people and friends and family over the years to follow the call of God, only to look at it and go, God, what have you even accomplished through this? I believe many people feel that right now. Many pioneers are saying, Lord, what has this even accomplished? What has this even done? I keep hearing the Lord say the same thing to my spirit. I see the long game when you don't. Hold on and let me finish what I started through you. Let me finish what I started through you.

Nate Johnston concludes in his article. Now, let me prophesy this, because I believe this is what you're about to see in 26, in a year where the noise is about to get noisier. I feel like the call of the pioneers right now is to reattach yourselves to God's goodness for your lives, for your families, even amidst the struggles that you're going through, and say, Lord, show me the long game. Show me the vision. Show me what you're doing, and speak hope into my life. I know what the problem was. When you got discouraged and you wanted to give up, you detached from God's heart and his goodness. You detached from the narrative that led you onto this path in the first place, and it led you to hope deferred. Even right now, that's breaking. Pioneers, you will see the goodness of the Lord in the land of the living. And I pray this over your life this week. You are forerunners of faith. You are tide turners. You hold and wield the keys of authority for your generation. And you're beginning the legacy where generations before you forfeited, and you're stepping into a place of fruit that you can't see right now. So pioneers, don't give up. Stay for the long game. In Jesus' name.

And if you're coming to the point where the show has kind of brought you to the point of being able to kind of rededicate yourself, re-embrace your walk, your call, your purpose, your trust of God, then I just want to encourage you to go into a time of worship now. Bible says that God inhabits the praises of his people. So as we worship him and praise him, we are fed, we are strengthened, we're resourced, we feel the strength of his presence and his intimacy. So I have a few songs which are all about worship, which is an opportunity for you to be closer to God.

I hope this time of worship has been really helpful in terms of repositioning you in your heart. Yes, I'm ready to go again. I know this is a long walk. I know this takes my perseverance and not giving up, and I'm not going to give up. And at that point, maybe it's a time of kind of rededication. Time to go on again, even if it's into the night.

And as you go on, remember, God's ways aren't your ways. His thoughts aren't your thoughts. He says, trust me with all your heart. Lean not on your own understanding. God's ways are beyond our understanding. But as Pat Barrett sings, he's always on time.

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2: From the Sky News Centre at 4, rape and serious sex offence cases will be given fixed trial dates from October and within 2 years be heard in dedicated courtrooms in England and Wales, Chris Milligan reports.
3: They'll be rolled out across every Crown Court, giving victims private waiting rooms and special entrances. Ministers hope changes to the criminal justice system will put survivors front and centre and encourage more to come forward. Fixed dates rather than floating ones should remove the risk of delays. In 2025, rape cases took an average of 424 days to complete. The Tories say measures to address long waits were overdue.
2: Press treatment of what Prince Harry and Meghan's been likened to that of what Diana went through, according to the late princess's brother. Buckingham Palace has distanced itself from allegations against the King in Elle Spencer's new book. Urgent action has been called for to help nearly 9,000 people waiting for an organ donation. NHS Blood and Transplant says it's one of the most challenging periods in over a decade. A Russian exit poll is projecting a convincing win for the ruling United Russia Party, backed by Vladimir Putin. It's the first parliamentary election since the 2022 invasion of Ukraine. Celtic manager Martin O'Neill says the international break is time to take stock after losing to Rangers again. The 1-0 Scottish Premiership defeat at Parkhead followed last Sunday's 3-0 capitulation in the League Cup at Ibrox. O'Neill says there's much to ponder.
4: Time for a bit of self-reflection as much as anything else, and I think these things are important. Of course, the players who are on international duty don't get that time, but the last time we had the international break, we came roaring back. We won all 7 games to take the league.
2: Rangers trail their old firm rivals by 2 points. And Manchester City leads the Premier League by 3 points thanks to a 5-3 victory over Sunderland. Manchester United sit 12th, needing a late equaliser to rescue a 1-1 draw at Fulham. That's the latest. I'm Cam Hall.
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1: I was going to a Church of England church, and I went like clockwork, afternoon, evening, went to Boys Brigade in the week, and was led to believe that that was good enough. I was a good lad, I was the eldest of six, so I always had to set the example. And so I always thought, I'm fine, I'm okay. And it wasn't until some friends who were holding a meeting on Saturday evenings began to talk about Jesus in a different way and began to talk about sin, which really I thought, well, if I'd said the right prayers every Sunday, then I was okay. So it was through a time of searching, it was through a time of asking questions that the reality came one night where I asked Jesus to come into my life. It was like the scales falling from my eyes. I ran home and I said to Dad, "Dad, Dad, I'm a Christian." And I expected Dad to throw his arms around me and say, "Praise the Lord." And it was a sort of, oh yeah, right, you know, one minute it's skateboards, next minute it's, you know, another fad. And that was 18 years or so ago now. So I think if it was a fad or a phase, I'm still in that fad or phase.
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good news. The good news is we're not an accident. The good news is that one day God said, let there be light, and there was light. God says, let there be water, there was water. God said, let's make man, and he did in his own image, and he saw that it was good.

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3: From the Sky News Centre at 5, specialist courts for rape and sexual offences will be rolled out across England and Wales within 2 years. Trial dates will also be fixed from next month to try to prevent delays. The government's announcement of the changes credited Labour MP Charlotte Nicholls. She waived her anonymity as a rape victim to tell the Commons in March that she waited more than 1,000 days to go to court.
4: Every single one of those days was agony, made worse by having a role in public life that meant that the mental health consequences of my trauma were played out in public.
3: Princess Diana's brother says he felt it was his duty to write a new memoir about his sister. He alleges that the then Prince Charles said we'll forget her soon enough following her death in 1997. Buckingham Palace says grief can cloud reason. Health leaders are warning that a sharp decline in organ donation has led to the most challenging period in over a decade. People are being urged to sign the NHS donor register, with family consent falling by almost a fifth over the last 5 years. Specialist nurse Jessica Kemp's encouraging close relatives to talk.
5: I know that it's an incredibly difficult conversation to have, but we're much more likely to actually need an organ transplant than to actually be in a position to become a donor. And so it's really important that we come together, we talk about what organ donation is and what we would want after our death.
3: Residents in Kent evacuated after a fire at a nearby hotel have been told they'll hear from council housing officers today as they hope to return home. There are concerns of structural damage at the Grand Burston in Folkestone. Manchester City leads the Premier League as the only team with a perfect record going into the international break. They got a 5-3 victory over Sunderland. Liverpool are sixth after a 1-0 win at Bournemouth. And Rangers are just 2 points off the top of the Scottish Premiership. They defeated Celtic 1-0 at Park Head following their 3-0 League Cup triumph at Ibrox the previous Sunday. That's the latest. I'm Cam Hall.
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0: my parents were Christians, and I was brought up in the church until I was 16. And like most young people, you lose interest if there's nothing going on, and I lost interest. Anyway, my father always used to pray for the third world and for God's love to be shed there. And I was left not with any sense of God's love, but a sense of my guilt. And I carried that through my teens, which was quite horrible. Anyway, I got married, had kids, and life just went on. And then my wife got quite ill, and I started to wonder what was going on about everything. And I went out one day and I said, God, if you're there, then take away this guilt and restart again. And miraculously enough, he took away the guilt. And from then on, I started to look for Jesus, and I found him, he found me, and I became a Christian. And that's about it. Well, all I can say recently, I've been asked to go to Uganda to do some type of missionary work for a while. And I'm just waiting to see what he does with me in Uganda. And praise the Lord, it'll be good.
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2: From the Sky News Centre at 6, every Crown Court in England and Wales will have at least one courtroom dedicated to hearing rape and sexual offence cases within the next 2 years. Victims will also be offered a private entrance, while trial dates will be fixed from next month. As part of wider government efforts to tackle gender-based violence, a task force was announced yesterday to address misogyny. Rachel Bridge is from a girl guiding group in Derbyshire.
3: We want all girls to know they can do anything, so we want to empower them to speak up. We want them to feel safe and have safe spaces to go to.
2: Health leaders say a sharp decline in organ donations led to the most challenging period for transplants in over a decade. More than 8,700 people are currently waiting for treatment across the UK. Princess Diana's brother says the treatment of the Duke and Duchess of Sussex has echoes of how his sister was dealt with by the media. Earl Spencer says he feels it's his duty to write a memoir about his family. Residents in Kent evacuated after a fire at a nearby hotel have been told they'll hear from council housing officers today as they hope to return home. There are concerns of structural damage at the Grand Burston on Folkestone's harbourfront. Police believe the fire may have been started deliberately. To sport now, where Enzo Maresca has 5 Premier League wins from his first 5 games as Manchester City boss going into the international break. They top the table by 3 points after beating Sunderland 5-3. The Italian is reflecting on an excellent start as Pep Guardiola's successor.
4: The international break is good because we can review what we have done and what we can do better, but at the same time we can relax a little bit more.
2: Liverpool are 6th following a 1-0 victory at Bournemouth. Manchester United boss Michael Carrick's under more pressure after a 1-1 draw at Fulham, which leaves Tottenham bottom. And there's a warning, our supplies of tea are being affected by climate change. Farmers in Kenya say the extreme heat is damaging their harvests. That's the latest. I'm Imani Varner.
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8: From the Sky News Centre at 7, rape and serious sex offence cases will be given fixed trial dates from October and within 2 years be heard in dedicated courtrooms in England and Wales. Chris Milligan reports.
9: They'll be rolled out across every Crown Court, giving victims private waiting rooms and special entrances. Ministers hope changes to the criminal justice system will put survivors front and centre and encourage more to come forward. Fixed dates rather than floating ones should remove the risk of delays. In 2025, rape cases took an average of 424 days to complete. The Tories say measures to address long waits were overdue.
8: There's a warning the NHS is facing the most challenging period for transplants in over a decade. Health leaders say there's been a sharp decline in organ donation and record numbers of people waiting for a match. Vladimir Putin's party appears to be dominating the vote in Russia's first parliamentary elections since the outbreak of the war in Ukraine. The president claims the results so far show overwhelming support for the invasion. The only party calling for peace has been barred from standing. These people in Moscow tell us what matters to them.
10: From the new one, improvement, so the war ends quickly. That's the most important thing, so our soldiers don't die, neither ours nor theirs.
11: Since our son-in-law is fighting for our country, we want everything to end peacefully, as quick as possible.
8: Cindy Crawford's son, Presley Gerber, has died at the age of 27. The model had been at a rehab facility at the time of his death yesterday. Manchester United have drawn 1-1 against Fulham in the Premier League. Manchester City's 5-3 victory against Sunderland leaves them top of the table going into the international break. And Rangers were 1-0 winners against Celtic in the Scottish Premiership. And nearly one in three UK shoppers are abandoning online purchases over fears of being scammed. Concerns centre around how genuine a website is. That's the latest. I'm Imani Rana.
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0: Second album from Stephen Stanley. A fusion of atmospheric rock textures with raw, honest songwriting. It's a powerful release for anyone unsure of what comes next in life. It's both a confession and an invitation to sit in the space between brokenness and breakthrough. And a reminder that sometimes the greatest strength is found in surrender. 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

I'm Arthur Good. Today I'm exploring the difference between happiness and joy. Happiness is a big thing, isn't it? There seems to be a longing for happiness. We chase after it. But I think we've got it wrong. We don't understand the difference between happiness and joy, and it's costing us. I've noticed a bit of a backlash over tourism in the news at the moment. Hordes of people charging around the world trying to get the perfect Instagram picture of themselves in front of a famous landmark. It all seems to sum up our search to be happy and takes us on these holidays of a lifetime, ticking off items on our bucket list and getting it all recorded on Instagram and Facebook. Sometimes people seem to be working a little bit too hard to show how happy they are. There's a sense of striving here, striving to be happy. Ever notice how happiness is like a sugar rush? Quick fun, but gone before you know it. Joy, though, is different. It's steady and longer lasting. So why do we spend so much time chasing happiness when joy is what really lasts? We celebrate happiness in our culture and it seems the most important thing to try and get, yet it slips so easily between our fingertips, leaving no real deposit of worth in our lives. Happiness is based on happenstance, and I sometimes think that the more you chase it, the harder it is to find. Joy, however, is a marvellous state and can often lead to happiness as a free byproduct, and it doesn't depend on external circumstances. It is a deep-down experience of life and can coexist with other negative emotions, whereas happiness flees when sadness appears. Joy is a much more reliable element of life that we can invest in and value. You can feel pain, sadness, and grief on the surface, yet remain joyful inside. Whereas happiness depends on how you feel in the moment. Seek to cultivate joy in living, and happiness will become a more regular visitor to your life. St. Paul was in prison when he encouraged the Philippians to rejoice always in the Lord. Despite his awful circumstances of the moment, the letter has become known as the happiest book of the Bible. Paul had connected with Jesus, the author and creator of his soul, the source of his joy, which prevailed despite the most painful and difficult circumstances. Let it inspire us to turn from chasing after fleeting happiness and rather cultivate joy in our existences. This is my prayer for you.

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I woke up to a thought from hell. Two choices when I wake up. Listen or talk to myself. I'll keep on speaking truth in a world that don't mind speaking lies. It starts up there, goes down to the heart, and it keeps you up at the end of the night.

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2: Angry Anderson sings, "Life's tough, but so what? 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
2: I'm not sure what angry means, but history is full of people like Mother Teresa, Martin Luther King, William Booth, the founder of the Salvation Army, who couldn't be diverted from their love and faith and commitment to humanity.

A sense of ultimate meaning and future glory is an incredible inspiration to never give up. The next life gives inspiration to live this life to the full. 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
3: From the Sky News Centre at 8. The victims' minister says specialist courtrooms just for rape and sexual offences will make a huge difference. They're due to be set up in the next 2 years in England and Wales. Victims have spoken about having to wait for up to 1,000 days for their cases to be heard. Alex Davies-Jones is hoping the changes make a big difference to those affected.
4: It's about ensuring that we have those special measures available, that there could potentially be a separate entrance and exit for victims and defendants so that they don't have to bump into each other on the day of the trial, and that we are ensuring that victims have access to special measures, because currently it can be really patchy as to whether or not they get them.
3: Health leaders are warning urgent action is needed following a sharp decline in organ donations. Around 8,700 people are waiting for a transplant on the NHS. Vladimir Putin appears to have dominated Russia's parliamentary election, with early results showing United Russia won more than half of the vote. The leading party opposed to the 2022 invasion of Ukraine was banned from taking part. Earl Spencer says he feels it's his duty to write a memoir about his family. Princess Diana's brother says the way Harry and Meghan have been treated is similar to how his sister was dealt with by the media. To sport, where Manchester United's start to the game at Fulham has been heavily criticised by former captain Gary Neville as the worst 10 minutes he's ever seen from a United team. They salvaged a 1-1 draw to go 12th in the Premier League. Manager Michael Carrick remains defiant.
5: I understand the frustration, of course I do, you know, because we wanted to be better and we wanted to do other things. Deflation, I think, is certainly not what we have within the club and within the group, and the players didn't have that on the pitch today, and that's what will carry us through the season without doubt.
3: Manchester City beat Sunderland 5-3 to maintain their perfect start. And meanwhile, Celtic manager Martin O'Neill says the international break is time to take stock after losing to Rangers 1-0 in the Scottish Premiership. That's the latest. I'm Imani Rana.
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Manchester-based musician and artist Jonathan Ogden returns with the album Day. His latest release represents a shift from the grief of losing his parents to hope and renewal. 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

Hi, this is Steve Wheeler, and this is Poets' Corner. Poets' Corner is that part of the programme for those with a kind of a guilty secret, so those who love poetry but don't really want to admit it. And there are a lot out there, a lot of you maybe, who won't admit that you like poetry when you actually probably do. Some people, I don't know why there's a stigma around poetry, but, you know, I love poetry myself, and I want to tell you how I got into it. I got into poetry very young. I was quite young at the time. I was still at school, and I started writing poetry. But then when I was in my late teens, I was working at a college near here, I'd been seconded from another department into the library, which was rather a big library with several floors, and it had a huge book stock, and they were getting rid of a lot of the old stock and refurbishing some of the stock they wanted to keep, you know, the book binding, as they called it. So we were taking the paperback copies and putting hard covers on them. And if you've ever done book binding before, it's great fun, but it's very intricate, and there's a lot of kind of manipulation and a lot of glue as well. Get glue all over your fingers, and if you're not careful. But I had a lot of fun doing that, and I noticed there was a whole pile of books in a couple of boxes on the side, and I said to one of the library staff, what are those books there? Do I need to bind those? She said, no, we're throwing those out. I said, if you're throwing them out, can I take them? And she said, yeah, okay, and just help yourself. And so I did. I took a whole box of poetry books away with me, and I don't know if you remember the Penguin books. Those of you who are into poetry, the Penguin series, they used to publish three poets' work in a single volume, like an anthology. And I had a whole load of those, and in amongst them there were a lot of experimental poets, so the American poets in particular, people like E.E. Cummings. Now, if you know E.E. Cummings, you know that his work was rather avant-garde. It was rather out of left field. It was quite surreal and unstructured, and he'd really make the most of the space on the page and spread the words around the page and use really weird and strange punctuation and so on. And so I got into that, and I realized that actually if you read deeply into that kind of work, it wasn't nonsense. It was actually, there was actually some messages in there, and I thought that was very clever. And another poet that really inspired me was Dylan Thomas, the Welsh poet. Now, Dylan Thomas wrote poetry that was unexpected to me. It was poetry that I didn't expect to see on the page, because I had a completely different notion about what poetry could be. I didn't realize that it was so wide and varied and eclectic. And the poetry that Dylan Thomas wrote, it was laced with metaphors and very deep analogies and so on. And that again inspired me. So I began to write poetry in a similar vein as those poets that it inspired me, and eventually I began performing it and then publishing it, to where I've got to the point where I am now, where I'm doing it all the time. Now I'm retired from my academic career, I've got a lot more time to dedicate to poetry, which is quite a passion of mine now, as you probably can hear from the emotion in my voice. Now, what I'm going to do after this piece of music, I'm going to read you one of my recently published poems. It's, I think, quite topical for the time, the world we live in right now. It's called Crisis. What Crisis? And please don't go away. I'll be right back after this piece of music.

Hi, welcome back to Poets Corner. I was telling you just before that piece of music about how I got into poetry, how I started to write my own poetry, and how I was inspired by various other poets, avant-garde poets, poets that were kind of rather experimental and surrealistic, and how that, I suppose, shaped the way I write poetry now myself. One of the things about poetry is that it has a rhythm to it. It doesn't have to have music behind it, although some poetry does, and then we might call them songs, as you're probably listening all the way through Cross Rhythms, a channel. The radio stations, you'll hear a lot of poetry that's been put to music. We call those lyrics. But when poetry doesn't have music behind it, obviously it's the spoken word or the written word, but it still has a rhythm to it. And I wanted to point that out because I'm going to read you a poem that I wrote from this book here, which is called EXP, which was a book that's recently come out. EXP, you've got to work out what that stands for. Most people think it's about experimental poetry, and I suppose it is in a way, because all the poetry in this book is slightly out of ordinary. It's not what you'd expect. But this poem really came out of my observations of the world, as most poetry does. You write about what exercises your mind, you write about what affects your emotions and your heart. And this poem, I suppose, came out of all the different crises that are happening in the world at the moment, you know, warfare and famines and earthquakes, disasters, climate change, all that political ramifications that are going on in the world. And I wrote this poem rather tongue-in-cheek. I wrote it as a kind of a slightly comedic poem where I'm manipulating words and phrases, but I also wrote it to highlight the fact that actually there is a greater force beyond all this, and I really do have a faith in the Almighty, the God who created us all. And so really, this is a positive poem about crisis. It's called Crisis. What Crisis? Here we go. There's no problem too complex and no crisis too grave. No stairs you can't climb and no goal you can't save. No eggs you can't basket and no cats you can't skin. No sleep you can't waken and no fat you can't thin. No dog is too Pavlov and no song is too him. No gun is too Chekhov and no brother's too grim. There's no can you can't open and no can't you can't close. No signs you can't notice and no face you can't nose. No bridges too burning and no chickens too hatched. No table too turning and no kettles too watched. There's no youth you can't age and no stitch you can't nine. There's no ink you can't page and no yours you can't mine. There's no creature too apex and no fear you can't brave. There's no problem too complex and no crisis too grave. Thanks for listening. I'll be back next time. If you want some more poetry, this is the place to be. Bye for now.

Confessions of a Church Kid is the debut album from Rachel DeLong. Bursting with rock and pop punk energy, Rachel embraces the highs of life as well as some of the realities of grappling with faith. Through questions of faith, identity, and the pressure to have it all together, this collection of songs points towards a deeper truth. Our worth isn't something we have to earn. It's raw, relatable, and refreshingly honest. Confessions of a Church Kid by Rachel DeLong. Stream and download it now.

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3: From the Sky News Centre at 9, specialist courts for rape and sexual offences will be rolled out across England and Wales within 2 years. Trial dates will also be fixed from next month to try to prevent delays. The government's announcement of the changes credited Labour MP Charlotte Nicholls. She waived her anonymity as a rape victim to tell the Commons in March that she waited more than 1,000 days to go to court.
4: Every single one of those days was agony, made worse by having a role in public life that meant that the mental health consequences of my trauma were played out in public.
3: People have been urged to join the NHS organ donor register after a sharp dip in the number of those signing up. Health leaders say urgent action is needed to help 8,700 people on the waiting list. Vladimir Putin's United Russia Party is landing early results in the country's first parliamentary elections since the outbreak of the war in Ukraine. The only registered party critical of the 2022 invasion was not allowed to stand. Celtic manager Martin O'Neill admits he's considering his future following yesterday's 1-0 defeat to Rangers in the Scottish Premiership. It was their third straight loss in all competitions and came a week after a 3-0 hammering at Ibrox in the League Cup. The 74-year-old has hinted he may retire.
5: I genuinely will reflect and see. It's a matter of whether I can help the team. Age plays a part. I'll be 110 in 2 years' time, so yeah, it might be time to wrap it up.
3: The defeat means Rangers go second and are only 2 points behind their Glasgow rivals. Enzo Maresca has 5 Premier League wins from his first 5 games as Manchester City boss going into the international break, following a 5-3 victory against Sunderland. Manchester United were held to a 1-1 draw at Fulham. And tea shortages could soon hit UK supermarkets. Farmers in Kenya are warning climate change is damaging crops and cutting their incomes. Fairtrade's calling on more businesses to pay higher prices for tea. That's the latest. I'm Imani Rana.
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1: This music may contain hope is the ambitious second album from Ray. Blending jazz, soul, and pop with moments of breathtaking musical grandeur, Ray pairs raw and vulnerable songwriting with spectacular musicianship. It's a bold, unrestrained journey through heartbreak, insecurity, and self-doubt, searching for the light on the other side. Gloriously expansive and theatrical. Ultimately, this music does exactly what it says. It contains hope. Don't miss the number one selling album from Ray. This music may contain hope.

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1: Contrary to popular belief, being a person of faith does not mean that you kiss your rational brain goodbye. Yes, there are some people who prefer to hide from life, ducking behind a cloak of cliches and calling that faith. But Bible faith is anything but ignorant, naive, or stupid. It is not irrational, but super-rational. It carries our understanding beyond where reason alone can go. God is waiting to reveal himself to you today. This is Mal Fletcher for Edges.tv.

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1: Trust Fall is the second album from Stephen Stanley. A fusion of atmospheric rock textures with raw, honest songwriting. 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And a reminder that sometimes the greatest strength is found in surrender. 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
3: Eric Clapton sings to a girl of his dreams to change the world so that he can win her love. Sometimes our dreams are merely selfish, escapist fantasies which help us to avoid the task, the pain and the fatigue of everyday life.
4: And I can change the world. I'll be the somebody in your universe.
3: Other times, though, we can imagine a changed world in such a way as to give us vision, hope, courage and endurance to actually set out and make a difference. God knows the world needs changing. We all know that. But it's time to stop just dreaming and daydreaming, wishing and hoping about it. Let's get out there and do some clear thinking and hard work and some real changing at all levels. Spiritual, relational, personal, communal, and maybe we could even change the society in which we live. This is John Smith.

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2: From the Sky News Centre at 10, the victims minister says specialist courtrooms just for rape and sexual offences will make a huge difference. They're due to be set up in the next 2 years in England and Wales. As part of wider government efforts to tackle gender-based violence, a task force was announced yesterday to address misogyny. Rachel Bridge is from a girl guiding group in Derbyshire.
3: We want all girls to know they can do anything, so we want to empower them to speak up. We want them to feel safe and have safe spaces to go to.
2: The UK's air traffic control operator says a technical issue is causing disruption to flights. NATS says there's a problem at its Prestwick Centre in Scotland. There are reports of delays at Manchester Airport. Health leaders are warning the NHS is facing the most challenging period for transplants in over 10 years. There are concerns over a sharp decline in organ donation as record numbers of people wait for a match. Elsewhere, the leader of the Liberal Democrats says the UK is failing in maternity care as he announces plans on how he'll make it safe. The party has set out its proposal to plough £600 million into services at its conference in Brighton. New measures would include bringing in one-to-one midwifery for every woman in labour, paid for by a drop in negligence payouts. Sir Ed Davey says it is vital.
4: We're seeing scandal after scandal with women having awful injuries, even losing babies in their maternity services not fit for purpose. We've got policies to tackle that. So across the board, I think you'll see Liberal Democrats dealing with the problems that people are facing.
2: Germany's Friedrich Merz has described a state election result for his centre-right Christian Democratic Union party as a disaster. He's vowed to stay in office, while the far-right Alternative for Germany party topped the polls. And to sport now, where Manchester United snatched a 1-1 draw against Fulham in the Premier League. Liverpool go into the international break sixth after a 1-0 win at Bournemouth, and Rangers beat Celtic 1-0 in the Scottish Premiership. That's the latest. I'm Imani Rana.
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1: It's that time again, folks. 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And we're kicking off the show today with music from Transform, and this is Unwind.
2: And of course, it's a programme of faith, hope and love, and the greatest of these, it's love.
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2: But love is more than a feeling. It truly is a way of life. Enjoy the music.

Well, as we often say, and I've said it just now, faith, hope and love, the greatest of these is love. Love is more than a feeling, it's a way of life. And that's where, when you look at life through the telescope, what's life all about, the big existential questions, it's really important to understand that you've also got a microscope looking out the day-to-day, and the question of having a good conscience. But more on conscience later on. The music goes on the Cross Rhythms Experience. We've got Out of the Dust, and here's a track entitled Pity Party.

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0: We live in a world that's crazy about celebrity. Yet the most influential person in human history wasn't in the least interested in fame. In fact, he spread a message of self-denial, of meekness and humility. In the end, he was killed for his trouble. Yet no matter how hard you try, you can't escape his influence. 2,000 years after his birth, his teaching, that the meek inherit the earth, continues to inspire ordinary people to do extraordinary things. This is Mal Fletcher.
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Well, we've come to that part of the show on the Cross Rhythms Experience where we dig deep in the archives and pull out some treasures from yesteryear. Great artists who've crafted heartfelt, meaningful lyrics that shine light in dark places. Lyrics that get into your mind, heart and soul. 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

Definitely in the 90s, we had the privilege of Glenn and Wendy Kaiser, and Glenn there fronting the Res Band over at the Cross Rhythms Festivals in Devon. Absolutely beautiful. Original Jesus People Movement sort of champions, and do great work and have done a great work in Chicago, taking care of the broken and the poor and the elderly. A community that truly has walked the talk and still do today. Check them out online. Glenn and Wendy Kaiser, Res Band. Great track, tribute to Mrs. Cole. Great addition to the playlist today.

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4: Well, in these challenging times, we may not know what the future holds, but we know who holds the future. And on that note, there's some beautiful lyrics in this song. Not only is it just spiritually accurate, it's timely, and for these times, it's almost prophetic.

As ancient scripture encourages us to build our house upon a rock. But when the storm comes, it won't be devastated. Even though we go through the tough times, there's such power in the spiritual revelation of the Holy Bible. Here's Russ Taff, and I love this track. One of my favorite when we started Cross Rhythms. I still believe in the good and the bad times. It's all about him.

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4: Here's Shaylee Simeon, and this is called Hear Me Out.

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I don't know if it's a band or an individual, but it's Rusty Ship. Now, if it's an individual, it would be a fascinating conversation with the parents on the inspiration behind the name. Because the track is called Bottom of the Barrel. I should do some work and check it out. But anyway, it's a good song. Bottom of the Barrel.

0: Adams Experience.
1: This isn't the finish line. The future is the finish line.
2: Well, the beautiful revelation of Scripture says that there are two commandments God's looking at. First is to love Him with all your heart, soul, mind, and strength. The second is like it, to love your neighbor as yourself. And there's something about conscience that sometimes in the acts and the free will, our conscience can be seared, and we need that conscience to be healed. And that's something that faith really does. And I think, Gary, you've been looking at the Ten Commandments. You've got this concept of 10 and 2. What's that about?
3: Well, we've got 10 toes, 2 feet, 10 fingers, 2 hands. God makes it easy for us to remember and understand these things. Jesus spoke in very simple ways, didn't he? And I woke up this morning and I glanced at some of the news and I thought, oh, you know, if only people would sort of look at the Ten Commandments. And I had a look at them and just whizzing through them really quickly. To have no other gods before God himself, not to have any idols, not to take the Lord's name in vain, to remember the Sabbath and keep it holy, to honour your father and mother, not to murder, not to commit adultery, not to steal, not to bear false witness against your neighbour, and not to covet. And I thought, you know, it's just good to remember those and to think about, like you said, Chris, the two commandments, to love God with all our hearts, all mind and strength, and to love our neighbours as ourselves.
2: And I think in the sense that these commandments are not there to destroy life, but they're to enhance life. I think we've said in one of the programmes that we're living in an age now where everybody wants to play the beautiful game of football, appreciate it, but there's no pitch, there's no referee, there's no goals, and you can't play... you can't play the game without a set of rules, and sometimes we dispense with those boundaries at our cost.
3: Yeah, the life rules, and God laid down those Ten Commandments, and the scriptures actually say that actually those commandments just are there to show up what's in our hearts that we can't actually fulfill, and that's why Jesus had to come and to die for us, that we could lock into his heart and give him our lives and die to our selfishness, to be able to fulfill those commands by loving God and then loving our neighbour as we love ourselves. It's important that we do love ourselves in the right way.
2: And I think with the truth is, we're able to see the world today through social media and everything else. The head of the Christian church globally, 2.4 billion people are either traditionally, culturally, experientially aligned to the Christian faith. At the head of that church is Christ himself. And he gives us access through the death and resurrection of Christ to come to the Father through the power of the Holy Spirit, that we have such a beautiful, simple,

Much a religion as it is a revolution of liberation. And that's what came out of the Jesus People movement. And for Kerry and I, that's what started this ministry, Cross Rhythms, over 40 years ago. And it's the message that you listen to in the music, that message of Christ and God is so powerful, and it can liberate you. As you open up your heart, the issues of life come out of the heart. Well, more music coming up on the Cross Rhythms experience. This is Riley Clemens and Stuck Inside My Head.

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1: And this is Crowder with a good track entitled Good God Almighty.

0: Well, whether we're going through the good times or the bad times, that's it. Jesus is still there. His words, the words of Jesus. In this life, you will have trouble, but take comfort, I've overcome the world. So going through the good or the bad times and standing on the joy, not always happiness, but joy is a reality in the good and the bad times. I want to thank you for tuning into the program. Going to leave you with a track from Sam Henshaw called Chicken Wings on behalf of Mrs. Cole and myself. Hello.
1: Hello, yeah. Thanks for being with us today. I hope you've really enjoyed it.
0: Do it all again, same time, same place next week. 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God bless. Have yourself a great week.
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3: Our news centre at 11. Flights are being disrupted in Scotland, Northern England and Northern Ireland because of an air traffic control issue. Manchester, Belfast International, Edinburgh and George Best Belfast City airports have seen the most cancellations this morning. 2,000 UK flights were cancelled earlier this month due to a technical fault. Travel correspondent for The Telegraph, Simon Calder, says there are some very long delays.
4: If you're delayed by an hour to or from one of the airports in the northern half of the UK, then you're doing pretty well. I'm seeing delays of up to 4 hours. That is going to build into more cancellations later on during the day.
3: Every Crown Court in England and Wales will get a specialist room for rape and serious sexual offences within 2 years. Victims will be kept apart from defendants and given fixed trial dates, in changes aimed at making the process less traumatic. Vladimir Putin's party has, as expected, done well in Russia's tightly controlled elections. It's claimed nearly 60% of the vote in a contest with little serious competition. The Conservative leader says she wants to reverse a post-Brexit rule change and bring back tax-free shopping for tourists. Kenny Badenoch says if her party returns to power, they'll get rid of the VAT refund scheme from 2021. Real-term spending remains 8% lower than before the pandemic. Shadow Treasury Minister Gareth Davies says it'd be a big push for our economy.
5: We believe that this will result in more money being spent on our high street to the tune of about £4 billion. This is something that we want to see because it helps not just the high street but economic growth and prosperity to support businesses at probably what is a very difficult time.
3: The Lib Dems said they spend £600 million improving maternity care, including one-to-one midwifery for every woman in labour. They say the cost would be covered by reducing payouts when maternity care goes wrong. And Cindy Crawford's son, Presley Gerber, has died at the age of 27. He'd sought treatment for problems with drugs in the months before his death. That's the latest. I'm Imani Rana.
1: This is Cross Rhythms Plymouth.

This music may contain hope is the ambitious second album from Ray. Blending jazz, soul, and pop with moments of breathtaking musical grandeur, Ray pairs raw and vulnerable songwriting with spectacular musicianship. It's a bold, unrestrained journey through heartbreak, insecurity, and self-doubt, searching for the light on the other side. Gloriously expansive and theatrical. Ultimately, this music does exactly what it says. It contains hope. Don't miss the number one selling album from Ray. This music may contain hope.

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1: Listen and believe.
2: So a few years ago, my doorbell's rang. It's a woman about 35 years old. She asked, "Are you Brennan Manning?" I said, "Yes, ma'am." She started to cry. She said, "Would you please help me?" She said, "My daddy's at home dying of cancer. I don't think my daddy has long to live. Could you come and pray with him?" I said, "I'll be there in 10 minutes. Walked over to his house. He's lying in his bed with his head propped up in two pillows, and there's an empty chair beside his bed. I said, "Hi, I guess you're expecting me." He said, "No, sir, who are you?" I said, "Well, as an honest mistake, I saw the empty chair. I thought you were expecting company." He said, "Oh, yeah, the chair. You mind closing the door?" I closed his bedroom door. "Well, what's going on here?" He said, "Brennan, I've never told anybody this in my life, even my daughter. But all my life, I've never known how to pray. Until one day, 4 years ago, my closest friend had said to me, 'Joe, prayer, just a simple matter, having a conversation with Jesus.' Here's what you do. You sit down in a chair, you place an empty chair in front of you, and in faith, see Jesus on the chair, then you speak to him and listen as you would in a dialogue with your best friend." This old guy says, "Brennan, I've been doing that 2 hours a day now, and I love to do it. I'm careful, in fact, cautious. I do not want my daughter to see me talking to an empty chair. You know, she'd say, 'Funny farm for daddy.'" But he said, "You got a background in this, Brennan. Do you think it's prayer?" "That is so simple, so unsophisticated, so honest, so real. Yeah, that's true prayer." He said, "Thanks, I kind of knew that." I pray with him. Get back to my house, and 2 nights later, his daughter returned to tell me that her daddy died that afternoon. I asked that he seemed to die in peace. She said, "Yes, when I left the house at 2 o'clock to go to the store, well, before I left, he called me over to his bedside. He kissed me on the cheek, told me one of his corny jokes. I got back just before 3 and I found him dead." But she said, "Brennan, strange, beyond strange, this is weird. At the moment my daddy died, he leaned over and put his head on an empty chair beside his bed."
1: Cross rhythms.
2: "Do you know that Jesus? I don't mean about him. Do you know him?
3: Do you know that I've loved you from all eternity? And no matter what goes down, I'll not stop loving you.

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2: from a child star on Broadway to R&B hitmaker, we take a look at the history of Lee Varsey. We report on the rise of US singer and songwriter Patrick Mabry. And one-time Hillsong singer Aidan King speaks about relocating to the US and developing a solo career.
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0: Second album from Stephen Stanley. A fusion of atmospheric rock textures with raw, honest songwriting. It's a powerful release for anyone unsure of what comes next in life. It's both a confession and an invitation to sit in the space between brokenness and breakthrough. And a reminder that sometimes the greatest strength is found in surrender. 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
2: Used to wonder what you thought of me.

Though many of us internalise and think we're the only one in anguish and pain, it's fairly apparent, as a man called Thoreau once said, that most of us lead lives of quiet desperation.

While it may be true in one sense that you are your own worst enemy and bring many of your troubles on yourself, it's also true that most everyone else is far less than perfect too. Let's face it, we're all in it together. Recognizing our common guilt, recognizing our common desperate need for forgiveness, and recognizing our common need for reconciliation is fundamental to our humanness. Now that's a religious issue. Psychology may analyze our sorry condition, but real faith and conversion can transform our condition. This is John Smith. Everything.

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2: From the Sky News Centre at midday, the Prime Minister says new specialist courts to deal with rape and sexual offences in England and Wales will help improve prosecution rates. Every Crown Court will have at least one room dedicated to handling these cases. It's part of broader attempts to tackle violence against women and girls. Chief Executive of Rape Crisis England and Wales, Keira Bergman, welcomes the news but says it's only the start.
3: We would really like there to be universal access to free trauma-informed support at whatever stage of the journey someone's and actually irrespective of whether or not they decide to pursue criminal justice. But we think that that also would make a difference in helping people to remain in the system.
2: The UK's air traffic control operator says an issue affecting flights has now been fixed after earlier disruption. NAT says there could still be delays at airports in the north of England, Scotland and Northern Ireland. Vladimir Putin's party appears to be dominating the vote in Russia's first parliamentary election since the outbreak of the war in Ukraine. The president claims the results so far show overwhelming support for the invasion, but the one party calling for peace has been barred from standing. These people in Moscow tell us what matters to them.
4: From the new one, improvement, so the war ends quickly. That's the most important thing, so our soldiers don't die, neither ours nor theirs.
5: Since our son-in-law is fighting for our country, we want everything to end peacefully, as quick as possible.
2: The Lib Dems want to see more money being pumped into maternity care in the UK. Data analysed by the party shows the risk of life-altering childbirth injuries have reached a record high. Google has been fined the equivalent of around £343 million because of the way it used people's location data. Ireland's privacy regulator says movements were unknowingly used to target ads. And tea drinkers are being warned about potential problems with their brews. Farmers in Kenya say global warming is affecting their crops of leaves. That's the latest. I'm Imani Rana.
0: This is Cross Rhythms Plymouth.

Confessions of a Church Kid is the debut album from Rachel DeLong. Bursting with rock and pop-punk energy, Rachel embraces the highs of life as well as some of the realities of grappling with faith. Through questions of faith, identity, and the pressure to have it all together, this collection of songs points towards a deeper truth. Our worth isn't something we have to earn. It's raw, relatable, and refreshingly honest. Confessions of a Church Kid by Rachel DeLong. Stream and download it now.

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2: It takes more faith to accept that there's not a divine creator than it does to believe that we just come by chance. It'd be daft not to believe there's a God because there's too much evidence for him around. I believe in justice, and as I look around the world, I think that most people believe in justice. You see that when awful things happen, when people demand that someone pays the price. And that's why I accept that Jesus speaks the truth, because he has paid a price. Another thing I love about Jesus is his character. He's a man who is gentle but yet full of passion. I don't know any other religious leader who just displays such fullness of character. I believe in God as well, because I believe that as human beings there's something very special about us, something which God has put there. I can't see how we would have the same necessity for love, belonging, hope, if it wasn't for God putting that there. You see it in relationships. We need to have each other. But yet, in my short life, I've realized that although people I need to love are there, sometimes they aren't there. And I realize that God is the only one who provides 24-hour care. And to have him there is great. There's nothing else I can say really apart from it's great. And he's quite tall as well. I hope you don't put that bit in.
0: Listen and believe.
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3: Across

The next day, he handed the innkeeper 2 silver coins, telling him, "Take care of this man. 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

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Two choices when I wake up: listen or talk to myself. 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
4: 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His latest release represents a shift from the grief of losing his parents to hope and renewal. 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
1: The things that really give our life sparkle as well as foundation, laughter, sincerity, fun, integrity, faith, hope and love, all come to us independent of the money market.

The story of Jesus is the story of life and love at no cost to ourselves. 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Everybody needs to know that. This is John Smith.

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1: 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The task which has been set us is not above our strength. 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
3: Centre at one. The Transport Secretary says engineers have fixed the problem following an air traffic control issue that's cancelled and delayed flights. It's affected airports in Scotland, Northern Ireland and Northern England. Operator Nat says it's down to a connectivity problem unrelated to the massive software fault less than 2 weeks ago. Former air traffic controller Michelle Robson says it'll take time to get back to normal.
4: It takes quite a while to wind back up again to the full rate of flow for aircraft, so unfortunately this ends up with a knock-on effect with people on delayed flights being further delayed, and they will have to get a slot when it's very busy, so we will see some disruption for a while.
3: Rape and sexual assault cases will be dealt with in specialist courtrooms under new government plans to tackle violence against women and girls. Every Crown Court in England and Wales is being promised at least one dedicated facility, with trials getting a fixed date. Survivors will also be offered a private entrance. Justice Secretary Alex Norris says the plans will put victims first.
5: At the moment, 40% of rape and sexual offences cases fall over or don't get to trial when they're supposed to. The interventions we're putting in place, which help victims, which help witnesses through that process, will mean more effective running of those trials and in turn help us with efficiency in the court system.
3: Helen Jenner's just been named as the leader of Reform UK in Wales. It follows the arrest and resignation of Dan Thomas. President Putin's United Russia parties retained its decisive majority in the National Parliament. It was a tightly controlled poll, though, which excluded most candidates who oppose Moscow's war in Ukraine. Southport killer Axel Rudakabana allegedly threw boiling water mixed with sugar at a prison officer last May. He faces four charges, including attempted grievous bodily harm, and is due at the Old Bailey next month. And Brooklyn Peltz Beckham and Paris Hilton are among those who have been remembering model Presley Gerber. The son of supermodel Cindy Crawford died in a rehab facility yesterday. That's the latest. I'm Imani Rana.
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Arthur Good. Today I'm exploring the difference between happiness and joy. Happiness is a big thing, isn't it? There seems to be a longing for happiness. We chase after it. But I think we've got it wrong. We don't understand the difference between happiness and joy, and it's costing us. I've noticed a bit of a backlash over tourism in the news at the moment. Hordes of people charging around the world trying to get the perfect Instagram picture of themselves in front of a famous landmark. It all seems to sum up our search to be happy and takes us on these holidays of a lifetime, ticking off items on our bucket list and getting it all recorded on Instagram and Facebook. Sometimes people seem to be working a little bit too hard to show how happy they are. There's a sense of striving here, striving to be happy. Ever notice how happiness is like a sugar rush? Quick fun, but gone before you know it. Joy, though, is different. It's steady and longer lasting. So why do we spend so much time chasing happiness when joy is what really lasts? We celebrate happiness in our culture and it seems the most important thing to try and get, yet it slips so easily between our fingertips, leaving no real deposit of worth in our lives. Happiness is based on happenstance, and I sometimes think that the more you chase it, the harder it is to find. Joy, however, is a marvellous state and can often lead to happiness as a free byproduct, and it doesn't depend on external circumstances. It is a deep down experience of life and can coexist with other negative emotions, whereas happiness flees when sadness appears. Joy is a much more reliable element of life that we can invest in and value. You can feel pain, sadness, and grief on the surface, yet remain joyful inside. Whereas happiness depends on how you feel in the moment. Seek to cultivate joy in living, and happiness will become a more regular visitor to your life. St. Paul was in prison when he encouraged the Philippians to rejoice always in the Lord. Despite his awful circumstances of the moment, the letter has become known as the happiest book of the Bible. Paul had connected with Jesus, the author and creator of his soul, the source of his joy, which prevailed despite the most painful and difficult circumstances. Let it inspire us to turn from chasing after fleeting happiness and rather cultivate joy in our existences. This is my prayer for

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1: This music may contain hope is the ambitious second album from Ray. Blending jazz, soul, and pop with moments of breathtaking musical grandeur, Ray pairs raw and vulnerable songwriting with spectacular musicianship. It's a bold, unrestrained journey through heartbreak, insecurity, and self-doubt, searching for the light on the other side. Gloriously expansive and theatrical. Ultimately, this music does exactly what it says. It contains hope. Don't miss the number one selling album from Ray. This music may contain hope.
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be simplistic in your thinking. Sure, plenty of love songs sound like disguised sex songs, but I think it often works the other way. What sounds like a cry for some sexual action is just one aspect of a so-called desperate longing to be loved. Justine Gardner, the author of Sophie's World, stated that nobody really needs pornography. What we need is real love. Woody Allen once said, "What we need is a great deal of love to persuade us to stay in life." Jesus once said, "Every law of God and every prophecy about life is simply summed up in this: you must love God and you must love your neighbor as much as yourself." This is John Smith.

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2: From the Sky News Centre at 2, the body which runs air traffic across the UK has apologised for a second problem in less than 2 weeks. It's affecting flights into and out of Scotland, Northern Ireland and Northern England, causing cancellations and delays. The connectivity issue's now been fixed, but disruptions expected. Travel agent Richard Slater says things like this cause widespread upheaval.
3: It's not just the passengers, it's the travel agents, the airlines, the tour operators, the hoteliers. There's a big effect, and I don't think the government are putting the full pressure on the system. I think the government needs to take as much responsibility as that.
2: Alterations to the way courts handle rape and serious sexual offences in England and Wales have been welcomed by the Victims Minister. Alex Davis-Jones has called violence against women and girls a national epidemic. Victims will be kept apart from defendants and given fixed trial dates. Helen Jenners, the new leader of Reform in Wales. Dan Thomas stepped down following his arrest on suspicion of assault and controlling all coercive behaviour. He's denied wrongdoing. Sir Ed Davies rejecting growing criticism from within his own party. South Cotswolds MP Ross Savage claims the Lib Dems need to rediscover their insurgent spirit, while Devon County Council leader Julian Brazil says they're sleepwalking into irrelevance. Sir Ed's reacted.
4: You can't please people all the time. And I would say to a Devon councillor, we've now got 6 Liberal Democrat MPs in Devon. That's not happened since the 1920s. I happen to know Julian Brazil. We've rarely seen eye to eye. So all I would say is we're going to build the success we've had.
2: The German Chancellor has vowed to stay in office. Friedrich Merz has admitted disastrous state election results saw the far right make significant gains. And police have uncovered the UK's largest ever stash of fake vinyl records. The man behind the scam's been jailed for 3.5 years. That's the latest. I'm Faye Dizzle.
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2: From the Sky News Centre at 3. The UK's air traffic control chief is facing fresh calls to go after a second major failure in less than 2 weeks. Flights from Scotland, Northern Ireland and Northern England have been cancelled and delayed by a connectivity issue that's now been resolved. Ryanair's repeating calls for NATS boss Martin Rolfe to step down or be fired. Aviation expert Doug McLean says the operator's standing out for all the wrong reasons.
3: I can't think in the last 20, 30 years that we've had that sort of frequency of failure. Flight delays around lunchtime today, the NATS failure had accumulated about 36,000 minutes of delay.
2: Every Crown Court in England and Wales will have a dedicated facility to hear rape and sexual assault cases. A fixed trial date's also being promised. Cleveland police have arrested 12 people in a crackdown on organised crime in Middlesbrough. It follows a number of incidents over recent weeks, including a crash in which 7 people died and a suspected arson attack which killed a woman and her niece. Reform UK has a new leader in Wales following the arrest and resignation of Dan Thomas. Nigel Farage says Helen Jenner's a determined campaigner. Cole Palmer and Declan Rice are among 5 players to withdraw from the latest England squad ahead of 4 Nations League fixtures. Kobbie Mainoo, Marcus Rashford and Tino Livramento are also out. Morgan Gibbs-White and James Garner have been called up as replacements. Former England striker Emile Heskey says Gibbs-White has a great chance to impress.
4: Disappointing to see Cole Palmer being pulled out, but a great opportunity for Gibbs-White. Been calling for it. He's had a fantastic season. He's had another great start to the season. So it's his opportunity to stake a claim.
2: And tea drinkers are being warned about potential problems with their brews. Farmers in Kenya say global warming's affecting their crops. That's the latest. I'm Fader Silver.
1: This is Cross Rhythms Plymouth.

Manchester-based musician and artist Jonathan Ogden returns with the album Day. His latest release represents a shift from the grief of losing his parents to hope and renewal. 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
2: 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And it was as though God was saying, Andrew, this is all for you.
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1: Trustfall is the second album from Stephen Stanley. 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

columnist Don Fedor claims that our generation suffers badly from an "it's not my fault" syndrome. He states, "Welcome to the age of psychoanalysis rather than struggling with temptation.

0: continues, that their fate is in their stars, genes, upbringing, or business circle, and that's exactly the way they'll act, irresponsibly.
1: Let's sing it for sincerity.
0: If we really want to set our own lives and the life of our nation on a firm footing, honest personal appraisal and accountability is essential. This is

0: systems. We release the sound to break through the atmosphere, and we release it now.
1: The Bible says that righteousness exalts a nation. If that is the case, the corollary has to operate as well, namely that unrighteousness will take a nation downhill. If you have those things compromised, a society can really begin to flounder. Young people must understand that the rules of the road and the Bible are not there to spoil their fun, but to

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3: From the Sky News Centre at 4. Ryanair's renewed its call for the head of the UK's air traffic control body to resign or be fired. Flights in and out of Northern Ireland, Scotland and parts of England are being affected by a second issue in under a fortnight. It's now been resolved, but disruptions continuing. The Prime Minister says the scales of justice must be rebalanced with victims put first. Specialist courtrooms to deal with rape and sexual offences are being promised in England and

0: sales over the next 2 years, along with fixed trial dates. Chief Executive of Rape Crisis England and Wales, Kira Bergman, says it's only the start.
1: We would really like there to be universal access to free trauma-informed support at whatever stage of the journey someone's at, and actually irrespective of whether or not they decide to pursue criminal justice. But we think that that also would make a difference in helping people to remain in the system.
0: Cleveland police say they've arrested 12 people following early morning raids in a bid to tackle organised crime.
2: I've got one more near you.
0: The rains at Grangetown follow a number of serious incidents in and around Middlesbrough in recent weeks. They include the A66 crash, which killed two police officers and five young men, and a suspected arson attack in which a seven-year-old girl and her aunt died. A court heard Southport killer Axel Rudakabana threw boiling water mixed with sugar at a prison officer. He's also alleged to have punched another at Belmarsh Prison in South London last year. Three media outlets are planning to sue the Trump administration for banning them from the White House. The president accuses CNN, Politico and MS Now of reporting fake news. And Cole Palmer and Declan Rice have withdrawn from the latest England squad. Kobbie Mainoo, Marcus Rashford and Tino Livramento are also out. That's the latest. I'm Fader Silver.
3: This is Cross Rhythms Plymouth.

This Music May Contain Hope is the ambitious second album from Ray. Blending jazz, soul, and pop with moments of breathtaking musical grandeur, Ray pairs raw and vulnerable songwriting with spectacular musicianship. It's a bold, unrestrained journey through heartbreak, insecurity, and self-doubt, searching for the light on the other side. Gloriously expansive and theatrical. Ultimately, this music does exactly what it says. It contains hope. Don't miss the number one selling album from Ray. This Music May Contain Hope.

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I'm Arthur Good. Today I'm exploring the difference between happiness and joy. Happiness is a big thing, isn't it? There seems to be a longing for happiness. We chase after it. But I think we've got it wrong. We don't understand the difference between happiness and joy, and it's costing us. I've noticed a bit of a backlash over tourism in the news at the moment. Hordes of people charging around the world trying to get the perfect Instagram picture of themselves in front of a famous landmark. It all seems to sum up our search to be happy. It takes us on these holidays of a lifetime, ticking off items on our bucket list and getting it all recorded on Instagram and Facebook. Sometimes people seem to be working a little bit too hard to show how happy they are. There's a sense of striving here, striving to be happy. Ever notice how happiness is like a sugar rush? Quick fun, but gone before you know it. Joy, though, is different. It's steady and longer lasting. So why do we spend so much time chasing happiness when joy is what really lasts? We celebrate happiness in our culture and it seems the most important thing to try and get, yet it slips so easily between our fingertips, leaving no real deposit of worth in our lives. Happiness is based on happenstance, and I sometimes think that the more you chase it, the harder it is to find. Joy, however, is a marvellous state and can often lead to happiness as a free byproduct, and it doesn't depend on external circumstances. It is a deep down experience of life and can coexist with other negative emotions, whereas happiness flees when sadness appears. Joy is a much more reliable element of life that we can invest in and value. You can feel pain, sadness, and grief on the surface, yet remain joyful inside. Whereas happiness depends on how you feel in the moment. Seek to cultivate joy in living, and happiness will become a more regular visitor to your life. St. Paul was in prison when he encouraged the Philippians to rejoice always in the Lord. Despite his awful circumstances of the moment, the letter has become known as the happiest book of the Bible. Paul had connected with Jesus, the author and creator of his soul, the source of his joy, which prevailed despite the most painful and difficult circumstances. Let it inspire us to turn from chasing after fleeting happiness and rather cultivate joy in our existences. This is my prayer for you.

pump energy, Rachel embraces the highs of life as well as some of the realities of grappling with faith. Through questions of faith, identity, and the pressure to have it all together, this collection of songs points towards a deeper truth. Our worth isn't something we have to earn. It's raw, relatable, and refreshingly honest. Confessions of a Church Kid by Rachel DeLong. Stream and download it now.

The Sunday Times tell us that Dr. James Borey, an Israeli scientist, has resurrected the theory of black holes which could provide gateways through time. Seems a real paradox to me that we aspire to travel through time when so many of us seem almost incapable of a normal day-to-day living, such as helping others and communicating with family.

It seems also that it's males who become preoccupied with such dreams as time travel. But a real man is one who commits himself to steadfast compassion, love, and consideration of others in his daily life. This is John Smith.

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3: From the Sky News Centre at 5. Pressure's mounting on the head of the UK's air traffic control system after a second major issue in less than 2 weeks. NATS boss Martin Rolfe is facing fresh calls to resign or be sacked following a connectivity problem affecting flights from Scotland, Northern Ireland and parts of England. It's been resolved, though disruption remains. Edinburgh Airport's affected. Its outgoing chief executive is Gordon Dewar.
4: Well, the system clearly not working twice in the last few weeks, and it's national infrastructure that we're all dependent upon. NATS are obviously responsible for ensuring that system is robust, resilient and capable of doing it. And at the moment, we're not getting that, so I think something needs to change.
3: The Prime Minister says specialist courtrooms to deal with rape and sexual offences will help improve conviction rates. Every Crown Court in England and Wales is being promised under plans to combat violence against women and girls. There'll also be more training for staff and fixed trial dates. Marcus Johnston is a criminal defence solicitor. He says the changes don't go far enough.
5: The problem isn't just what happened.

0: happens in a courtroom. It's everything that happens in the 3, 4, 5 years before it gets to the courtroom. That's the criminal system, and that needs addressing. That's where the problems are, I think.
1: Donald Trump's battle with the US media has escalated. A number of news organizations say they won't be covering the president's White House events today after reporters from CNN, Politico and MS Now were denied access. Two arrests have been made after hundreds of people were evacuated following a suspicious fire at a hotel in Kent. Emergency services were called to the site in Folkestone on Saturday. Reform UK has a new leader in Wales following the arrest and resignation of Dan Thomas. Nigel Farage was called Helen Jenner a determined campaigner. And police have uncovered the UK's biggest ever haul of fake vinyl. A forger made almost £3 million by selling thousands of fake records. That's the latest. I'm Fada Silva.
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3: Hi, my name's Emma and this is Rob, and we're here for this final episode of this series of Hope and the City.
4: Yeah, so in this episode, we've got another guest with us, and it's Dave Simpson. So Dave is the station manager of where we record this podcast at Cross Rhythms FM, and he's also been helping us. So the questions that have been coming in and the suggestions of some of the topics we might tackle now and in the future have been coming through to our email address, and Dave's been tracking the socials as well. And we're really grateful today for helping us get the podcast together, but for this episode as well, and he's going to be posing the questions for us. So hello, Dave.
5: Hello. Hello, this is fun.
4: We're introducing you at your radio station.
5: I know, yeah. It's a novel thing, me being in this chair and not sort of interviewing you. But I suppose I am, in a way. Yeah. I'm posing the questions that you've been asked from various different places. And I know these have come about in different conversations, you know, kind of individual conversations you guys have had, messages you've had from people. And yeah, we do encourage you to, guys listening to this, to keep asking questions, because, you know, in future episodes, we'll probably do this again. Should we start then? Should we start with a biggie?
4: Come on. Yeah. Starts with a biggie.
5: Well, we won't
4: not
5: start.
4: Not even going to ease us in.
5: No, most of the questions are reasonably big in that sense. But yeah. One of the, I suppose, subject areas was responsibility when it comes to helping other people. So how much responsibility do you, should you have for other people when it comes to kind of their hope and helping people in the context of hope, whether they're going through grief or whatever it is? Mm. It's just a subject that's come up, I know, for both of you a little bit.
6: Yeah. Cool. I mean, I was chatting to somebody the other day and they were sort of saying, I think that they probably got quite a compassionate nature. Okay. And I think in that people like head towards them and often share quite heavily with them. And this person was saying that they often feel a little bit out of their depth and a little bit unsure about what the expectations are of that.
4: Wow.
6: Yeah, really difficult, isn't it? Because you just feel that sense of responsibility. You feel responsible for that person that is made themselves vulnerable with you. And what are people's expectations? And I mean, initially, I think I would be tempted to ask them what they are expecting of you. What do you want me to do here? Do you want me to get more help, or do you want me just to listen to you? Because sometimes for some people, if they can get everything off their chest, then that's enough for them.
4: Yeah,
6: sure. That's it. That's all they want to do. They just want to tell someone how they feel. And it really is that whole, you know, problem shared is a problem halved.
4: And then they walk off and they seem okay. It's just some external processing.
6: Yeah, absolutely. But then other times it can feel like people like put their yoke and burden on our shoulders. And And that yoke can be uncomfortable. If it's not designed for us to be carrying it, it hurts.
4: That makes sense. And I think also that we're talking to people here. I know that that question for me came in through a young person as well. And I think of young people today and all the messages flying around. You know, I can imagine a 16-year-old after school. In fact, I know a 16-year-old actually who's in this situation, and they're getting messages from friends of all hours of the day. Some really heavy stuff being dumped on their shoulders. And it might be that they're, you know, socially people trust them, which is a good thing. In your story, Emma, you said how important community was. And when it really got tough, you really began to realise that. Richard, in his interview, he said that early on in his cancer, he had to learn to be helped. So we want to give that message. We're not individuals. We're in this together. But we want to guard this as well, don't we? And safeguard this and say to people, if things are getting really heavy with a mate, I think I think there's people you need to be talking to. So my wife does this for profession, by the way. So my wife, well, actually it's in the whole family. So yeah. My mum's a psychotherapist. My sister is. I'm married to one. Both of her parents are. And her brother and her sister. So I'm surrounded by this. And even in the professional world, because of the budget cuts and many things, even professionals are saying, I'm not sure I always get enough supervision. Mm. So think about people like us, everyday people, totally untrained, and some really sometimes traumatic stuff being put on their shoulders. Yeah. I think we need to safeguard that.
6: Yeah, absolutely. And young people as well. I think, you know, as you get older, I certainly now feel more equipped than I would have done 25 years ago with responding. Just experience teaches you, doesn't it? But I think, you know, if you're, I don't know, 25 and under, maybe, I mean, there'll be 25-year-olds and under that are very, very experienced, more experienced than you and I are, Rob.
4: Okay. Yeah.
6: But on the whole, yeah, it's really helpful. We want to make sure those people aren't burdened and that, yeah, and that they've got somewhere to go.
4: I think
6: it's absolutely somewhere to go, whether that's a trusted adult in your family. And maybe the first question to ask is, what would you like me to do with this that you've just shared with me? Because you, and say, quite honestly, you have made me really worried about you now, and I don't know how I should deal with that.

I woke up to a thought from hell. Two choices when I wake up. Listen or talk to myself. I'll keep on speaking truth in a world that don't mind speaking lies. It starts up there, goes down to the heart, and it keeps you up at the end of the night.

0: low of your sovereignty.
1: We talk about sharing things in confidence, don't we? And we want to be that loyal friend. But what we're not, if someone says something to you and says, look, can you keep this a secret? You've got to be really careful. That's quite heavy, demanding language. I mean, I'm a safeguarding representative for my church, for example, so I work with children and families. I can never give that guarantee, because if something's dangerous, if you're telling me something that I don't feel equipped to handle, then that needs to be shared with someone. And there are professionals out there. There are numbers, and perhaps we can attach that to our Facebook page, some of the really helpful numbers in Plymouth and nationally that people can speak to. Yes, perhaps anonymously in the first instance, but because people are precious, and often I will add this in, often when people say, I want to share something with you that's very secret and I'm really struggling with it. Firstly, if they're telling you, they really do want it off their chest. Mm. And every time I've been told something really heavy by someone, and at the beginning they said, I want to tell you something, but I don't want it to be widely known, or I don't want anyone else to know. By the end of the conversation, what I've realized is they actually really did want to get it off their chest, and they're really glad they have, and that I'm going to be getting other professionals involved. Yeah. So I'd like to say that as well.
2: Yeah. I mean, I think in a, like you're saying about in the safeguarding role, so I did safeguarding as well at Plymouth Christian Centre. And within that role, people know when you've got your hat on, almost to say, when you're in that environment. But I'm thinking of like a 16-year-old with their mate outside school. It's harder, isn't it? And friendships are hard enough to navigate anyway. So actually, how do you then bring in that I need to go and speak to somebody about that, because you've left me
1: Two factors I would introduce into the mix. First is self-awareness. Mm-hmm. So you mentioned it, I think, in the last episode, perhaps. Be self-aware enough. Are you naturally someone who likes to help other people? Maybe even a bit of a people pleaser? Mm-hmm. If you know that about yourself, just be aware that you are likely to be taking on probably more than your fair share of other people's burdens. Mm. And actually, that's something that you need to think about. And perhaps not in a cold way draw boundaries, but maybe just even out those relationships a little bit. Or perhaps someone more like my personality, you know, slightly more individualistic. For myself, I'm used to just going into my little cave and my, you know, and trying to deal with things. Is actually perhaps say, no, well, actually, it's okay for people to share their problems with you, and you need to think about the time and effort that you set aside and capacity for other people. I think that's one really good factor. And then the other one is about the difference between personal responsibility. How much are they actually doing for themselves and want to get well or get through this? Or how much are they actually putting onto you a responsibility they ought to be taking for themselves?
2: Ooh, that's a really valid point, isn't it, as well, that not picking up that which doesn't need to belong to you, actually. Yeah. Not so much doesn't belong to you, but that you don't need to pick up. I was just thinking, you remember a I can't remember which episode it was. We talked about in relation to forgiveness, keeping your half of the road, keeping short account, keeping your half of the road clear. But I also think it could work this way. So you could be walking up a road with somebody side by side with a white line down the middle, and you keep your half of the road where you're walking clear, and they do. And you're walking it with them, but you're not responsible for like actually fixing it.
1: There's two bits of Bible that come to mind. We talked about the Bible quite a lot. One of them is a quite confusing passage in a little book called Galatians. And at the end of it, the guy writing it, Paul, he says, share your burdens with one another. And thinking, oh, that's really good. You know, we don't just do life alone. We're not designed to. But then slightly later on, within like about 30 seconds of saying that, he says, and carry your own burdens, which sounds like a contradiction. But actually what he's saying is, in order for this together life to work, you also, everybody as individuals, also needs to be dealing with the things that are on their plate, that they're designed to deal with on their plate. If we're bringing into the mix the stuff that each of us as individuals are actually perfectly capable of undertaking, then the stuff that's being put into the collective mix is greater than it's designed to be. Does that make sense?
2: Yeah, that does make sense. That does make sense. Absolutely.
1: Perhaps there's more that we can think about, but I think you said something earlier which was really helpful. Do you want to get well?

0: to be one of the albums of the year. 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
1: A sound vision for changing times.
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3: So, yeah, you've talked a bit about responsibility in terms of people helping you or being helped in that sense. There's responsibility both ways, really, in that sense, isn't there? There's responsibility on the person who is being the shoulder to cry on, in that sense, that they don't take on too much of that responsibility. But do you want to speak a bit more to the personal responsibility in getting yourself through the situation? So, you know, Rob, for you, whether it is like addiction and mental health challenges, or for you, Emma, grief, but that thing of personal responsibility in the context of that.
4: I think that is a big question. Again, coming back to that phrase, do you want to get well? I think I need to reflect on that all the time with people. Yes, I want to go and ask for help. But you said something really interesting, Emma, is you might be bold enough to ask someone, you know, what's your expectations of this relationship? And actually, that then requires that the person asking for help to do a bit of soul searching. What am I looking for in this? Am I just looking to offload? Am I looking for some consolation? That is all perfectly reasonable. Or am I actually looking just to avoid something that I really do need to look at?
5: Mm. And are you thinking like, I'm thinking in terms of like my grief journey, with James, and perhaps even, you know, just struggles, habits and hang-ups that I might have. But you know, when something isn't right, don't you? Something in your life needs to change.
4: Yeah.
5: And I can come and keep telling you about that. But there's an element that I need to do. So like, I don't know, I'm trying to think, I watch too much TV, for example. So it's all, and I say, Rob, help me. Can you pray for me that I don't watch TV, but I need to get up and go and turn it off. You know, so there is an element of self, like my own responsibility within that as well, isn't there?
4: It's huge. You know? So one of the, obviously when I talk about my story of coming out of drink and drugs in such a dark place, I often attract that question in that sort of way. It's all right for you. What about me? I've not had that big encounter with God yet. And I will always pray for people that they will get that big encounter with God, that things change very, very quickly. But actually, not everything changes overnight.
5: Mm-hmm.
4: And there's a little saying that was given to me very early on in my faith journey, which is God will do for you what you cannot do for yourself.
5: Mm-hmm.
4: But he will not do for you what you must do for yourself.
5: Ooh, I like that. Say that again. Repeat that phrase.
4: God will not do for you what you cannot... Well, no. God will do for you what you cannot do for yourself.
5: Mm-hmm.
4: But he won't do for you what you must do for yourself.
5: Yeah.
4: Because he has a goal for your life as well.
5: Yeah.
4: Like any parent with their child, they want their child to mature. They want their child to increase their resilience, which is something we talked about a lot in the second episode. There are certain things that just need to be done for us. For me, God put me into a spacious place where for a good week, 2 weeks, the miraculous experience of not wanting to do cocaine, incredible. I couldn't have done that for myself. I was a slave to it.
5: Mm-hmm.
4: But once I'd done that, there were some things that I needed to do. I needed to delete some phone numbers. I needed to start hanging out with a different group of friends. I needed to keep an eye on my thought life, as we talked about in the last episode, mm-hmm. and just catch those thoughts early. So you can just go, oh, you know, it would be so nice if I could go to the club, and wouldn't it be so nice to just have that drink. And you can say, okay, you can entertain that thought maybe for about 5 seconds, but 5 minutes down the line, that's going to start getting to quite a tempting place. It's much easier to deal with things quickly.
5: Yeah.
4: And coming back to that analogy with Anna, there are some things that once God does the miraculous, he then asks of you.
5: It's partnering.
4: Partnering. What
5: partnering.
4: A great,
5: partnering
4: great
5: came to, you know, God gave you a gift.
4: Yes, the gift of freedom.
5: But you had to partner with him in
4: don't
5: that.
4: Don't walk
5: because
4: back
5: you
4: into the cage.
5: You could have gone right back and gone back to it. But in partnering with him, he called you to partner with him.
4: I don't fully understand the relationship between the all-powerful God and my free will. I don't understand that. And I don't think we ever will.
5: Mm-mm.
4: But both things are true. I need to act to make decisions as if it all... as if many things depend on me. And then I need to pray as if many things depend on God. I need to hold both intention. And that's a balance I'm beginning to work out. But I think when it comes to temptation, whether it's food addiction, whether it's sex addiction, whether it's drink addiction, whether it's many of these things, the actual act of going to the pub and getting smashed or getting into an unhealthy relationship is actually often the end of quite a long journey that started when you allowed yourself to entertain some pretty unhealthy thoughts that you could have just nipped in the bud there. You had power to deal with those thoughts then. You had the opportunity then to say no to hanging out with that friend. But every time you just said yes to little things that you could have said no to, you ended up in a situation that it was too powerful for you.
5: Yeah.
4: Now it's too powerful, but back then it wasn't. Does that make sense?
5: Yeah, absolutely. I mean, there's a verse in the Bible, isn't there, that God always gives us a way out of temptation.
4: I love that verse.
5: I can't remember exactly.
4: It's in 1 Corinthians, and he said, your God is faithful, and he will provide a way out so that you can endure. You can choose, even when your head says no, to go and hang out with some good people or at least pick up the phone. You can choose to do that. Yeah. And that's something you can do, which might have huge consequences for how things unfold 2 days down the road.
5: Yeah.
4: Just that little action that you could do.

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1: You both have shared in previous episodes struggles you've gone through. It's kind of the context in which the hope grew and took shape, or the where the hope was kind of fighting against situations in some ways. But did you have people, and obviously don't name names unless you really want to, but who helped you in those situations, in the kind of darkest of times? And if so, what did that look like for you guys to be on the receiving end? Because I know Richard as well, when you interviewed him, he said that actually being on that receiving end of help was really difficult. I think you did as well, Emma. But what did that look like for you guys to be helped by other people and to need to be helped, I suppose? Yeah.
2: I think it was one of the things that was a massive learning curve. I think it's such a lesson in humility. I'm generally somebody who would rather be helping somebody else, and then and more so before. And I'm almost keeping my own affairs quite private, my cards quite close to my chest. So all of a sudden, when James had cancer and fought cancer and then later died from cancer, then your cards are out on the table and everybody knows. And I never expected the positive response that came, actually, that people were so willing to offer support. I mean, it was a harrowing, very kind of high profile, in the sense of children don't get cancer. You know, it caught people's attention, didn't it? So people really wanted to help. But it was really humbling, but so grateful for it. And I just realised how wonderful people can be, how God can really use people, and he uses them in their place with their skill set. So one person would cook a meal, another would bake a cake, someone else would come around and cut the grass, someone else would, you know, and they were practical things, or they might help financially with some fuel costs to go to the hospital. And the prayer, and actually meeting and just having that opportunity for talking. And when I think back to the community that surrounded us after James died, that was a different dynamic altogether. Then I couldn't even think straight. And I can remember going on lots of long walks and things with people and just saying, I've lost my chat. I've got no chat, which for anyone who knows me knows I'm a real talker. And we would just walk for a long time in silence. And that was okay. That was okay. And people just met us where we were at. So I think community is so important, because I don't think I could have come through any of it without any of the single people that were involved or did anything, regardless of whether that was once and it was a small thing or it was a ongoing thing. Certainly they carried us through the journey. And Tom and Abby and Carl would all say the same as well. Without the kindness of people, regardless of whether they knew that Jesus had prompted them or not, was just phenomenal. How about you and your experience, Rob?
3: Well, quite early on in my sort of new life, if you want to put it that way, there's a couple called John and Liz, who live back in the Reading area, who have been there for me a lot, mainly on the phone, actually. And I think that's been really important. But one thing I remember very early on in our relationship, perhaps it was coming from a sort of more church environment, I sort of said to him once, I don't know if it sort of slipped out, whether I asked him if he would be my mentor. I said, you know, it's so good having you as my mentor or something. And he said, Rob, I'm not your mentor, I'm your friend. And that was really helpful on a number of levels. Firstly, because it didn't create a dynamic where I felt that if I wasn't doing so well, I was letting him down. So I think that was really important in terms of the quality of the relationship. I also think from his perspective, perhaps he wasn't being this strategic, but it didn't set him up to be some kind of expert in this relationship. So perhaps he was managing expectations. Coming back to that thing about knowing yourself, that, you know, sometimes we do like to be asked things and it makes us feel important. But the flip side of that is, well, you might drown if everyone comes to you and dumps all of their problems on you. So perhaps there's a bit of that. But even if it wasn't in the church environment, and perhaps, you know, a friend wouldn't be saying to you, can I be your mentor? But there's other language people can use that can be quite heavy. I'm not going to use the word manipulative. It can be manipulative. Mm-hmm. But things like, you know, you really are my best friend. I don't know what I could do without you.
2: I really look up to you.
3: Yeah, all these other things. Yeah. But actually, that's quite heavy language. Yeah. I don't know what I could do without you, which almost sounds like, if you're not available on the phone every time I call you, I don't know what I'm going to do. And I've seen young people, I remember having a conversation in Whitley with a young person who was managing a suicidal friend when she was 14 years old. And her mum had just found out after 3 months.
2: Wow.
3: And I'm thinking, how common is this stuff? So actually, and actually what's quite helpful about this relationship I have with John and Liz is we'd sort of fallen into a rhythm of catching up once every couple of weeks, is that in between them, quite a lot of things happen.
2: But
3: I don't feel, and I don't think he would want me to, call him up every second, every time something goes wrong. Because actually, and that's part of the struggle of the world we live in now, particularly for young people with social media. As soon as a problem comes in, bleh, tell everyone, help, what do I do? But there's not enough time to sit with it, build some resilience of yourself. If you're a Christian, pray about it and actually receive the comfort directly from God. Yes, he wants us to get it from one another. But actually, there's a little verse of scripture that says we share the comfort with one another, which is a comfort that we learn to receive directly from God. So perhaps John and Liz, in their experience of doing this with people over the years, and also I think just generally they do want to be friends and don't want to be everyone's mentors. This is some of the wisdom that they've learned along the way.
2: Yeah.
3: And I feel a real beneficiary of it.

0: we're interdependent, but we're not codependent.
1: Yeah.
0: I mean, we talk about codependent relationships, don't we? Even, you know, married relationships where there's just, we're meant to lean on one another. We can't say enough how beautiful community is. But is this an interdependence?
1: Yeah.
0: Or is this totally codependent, totally one way? Is it heavy? Does it fit well as a weight? Does this feel like something I've got faith to carry for another?
1: Because sometimes sharing, actually, it's not about wanting to place anything heavy on anybody else's shoulders, but we do make ourselves vulnerable. And sometimes it's that vulnerability that helps us draw closer to each other, isn't
0: it? Both of you.
1: Yeah.
0: When somebody opens up, you go, "Huh, you too?"
1: Yeah.
0: Oh, thank goodness I'm not the only one. So there's a normalizing factor that comes in.
1: There's a commonality, isn't there? There's a commonality of, yes, that person gets stressed, that person is upset, that person is struggling, anxious, whatever. And we all suffer those emotions.
0: Yes.
1: But it's not about laying those emotions on someone else. It's saying, you know what, we're in this together.
0: I think that's really helpful. It makes me think of when our first child was born, Anna, and all the things that you think have gone wrong when your child doesn't eat for half a day, or, you know, all these types of things. And Jess had some other mothers who'd just gone a little bit ahead of her that she could just check in with. They said, it's okay. It's okay. We've been there. That's okay. That's within the frame of normal.
1: Yeah.
0: This isn't called the ambulance time. This is just having babies and all those things. And that is an interdependence.
1: That's support, isn't it?
0: It's support.
1: That's support, a good word. Isn't it? That is support, yeah.
2: Sadness as a topic, as a subject. I suppose particularly in the grief journey, but it's relevant in lots of things. Does it help, Emma, for you to feel sad about James, to make time to feel sad about James? It's something you've sort of alluded to in other episodes, and because obviously this isn't just about the power of positivity, this podcast. It's not about everything being up, everything being happy, everything being it's all fine. It's patently not in many ways, but there's still hope that transcends it. So what role does sadness play in it? And do you know like the guardrails of that? Do you know when that's crossed the line and actually I'm too sad about things now, I need to kind of cheer up a bit? Can you speak on that a little
1: bit? Yeah, I mean, I think we need to experience all ranges of emotion. I think Jesus, he wept at Lazarus's tomb, didn't he? He felt sad even though he was just about to raise Lazarus from the dead. He still felt sad. So I think it is right to feel sad. And there are times that I take to feel sad. So sometimes it will be over a couple of days, I'll get that like welling up feeling. And I know I just need to go and do the things that I do that make me feel closer to James, or to think about him a bit more, or to watch some videos. Or I think in my interview that I did a year ago, I talked about Carl laying in bed at night and saying he had this big bubble of emotion as he would lay in bed at night watching the videos of James, or watching his celebration service, just
0: help it come out,
1: just to get it to come out. Because I think when it's bottled up, it has to go somewhere. And if we keep it bottled up, it's not helpful to us. I think it then presents itself in different ways. What was the second part of your question, Dave?
2: Well, I guess, very much linked to that. Yeah. Does it go too far? And like, are there moments where, you know, you've said it's helpful not to bottle it up, but also it's helpful, I suppose, not to fall into a pit of despair and feel too sad. And like, that must be a really hard road to navigate, I suppose.
1: Yeah. How far can you go before you feel you can't come back? That's kind of what you're getting at.
2: Yeah.
1: Yeah, I'm thinking the best way to perhaps describe that. I mean, there are times, like obviously in the early grief, it just feels bleak. It all feels bleak. Everywhere feels bleak. And so you're just trying to grab on. It's almost like being down in a dark pit and trying to grab onto the side, but there's no way to actually grab onto it. And then, like now, I think I recognize those feelings. So more recently this year, I lost my mum, and actually those feelings of grief were not unfamiliar. So I was able to know what they were going to feel like. And about the going too far, I think that's when you would call on a friend and say, can we go for a walk? Can we go somewhere and pray together? And not that you're wanting to put your sadness on their shoulders, but you're just saying, would you just hold my hand and don't let me go too far? You know, making yourself almost accountable to other people. I think that's where community really does come in. And really, to be honest and to talk to people about that, you know, we're past that society now, I think, of the stiff upper lip, aren't we? We're in that a lot more being real. I mean, with all of the improvements and the way people talk about mental health, I think it's okay to say, I'm struggling, I'm finding it really hard. And yeah, that for me was my safety rails.
2: Yeah.

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2: This is Cross Rhythms Plymouth.
3: When is fear too big? And actually, we always want some fear. There are some things which are scary. I know you've got the same fear as me, which is heights. And part of that is really helpful. Don't go too near the edge of cliffs and things. But if you think of a window of tolerance, that if your window of tolerance is too small, which is I'm only going to feel uncomfortable, I'm only going to accept life if it all fits within this tiny little window, I think that person needs to really review their worldview, their view of the world, that fundamentally this life, this world is broken, it's not fair, and bad things happen to good people.
4: Yeah.
3: If that's not your worldview, then everything's going to shake you. Mm. Everything's going to sadden you. Everything's going to terrify you. And actually, there's maybe a process of that. Actually, as parents with our children, we give them graded exposure to this world. We don't, at 2 years old, dump them in the middle of a playground in Central Park and then walk a mile in the opposite direction. But we might just allow them to go on one apparatus and stand a little bit back. And I don't know what that looks like for each person, but first of all, it might be just naming it. Perhaps my window of tolerance or my expectations, which can be sold to you through the media. This is what life should be like. Mm. You know, sat on Bigbury Beach every day with in 23 degrees, which is as hot as it gets in Plymouth, with the 12 degree water lapping at your feet. It's just not like that all of the time. Yeah. The flip side, though, is that actually some people who I speak to, their window of tolerance, because life has been so hard from such a young age, is just enormous. And they've been battling on for 4 or 5 years or 20 years with a grief or a fear or an addiction or a compulsive behaviour that I would say, particularly as a child of God, if they're an awareness of Christ and their Father God, I would say, I'm not sure you have to put up with that. There are promises that God has made. For example, you don't have a spirit of fear. I've given you a spirit of adoption, which is an adoption, like an awareness that you're my child. How can you be scared for so long and so often? This is stopping you living. I've made another promise. I've come to give life in its fullness. Yeah. You know, which doesn't mean, you know, a penthouse suite in Dubai, but it does mean that actually you're not going to be terrified of everything. You're going to go experience. You're going to broaden your horizons. Yeah. Same with sadness. He says, you know, you don't grieve in scripture. You said it in episode one, like the world grieves. You don't grieve like someone with no hope. You feel the pain, but in the background, you just know this isn't the end.
4: Yeah.
3: So I think this idea of window of tolerance might give somebody listening, or the person perhaps who asked that question, a starting point to say, how healthy is my worldview?
4: Mm.
3: Does that help? Mm.
4: I think that's really good. I do think that's really
3: good. I've heard it somewhere. I didn't make it up.
5: That's good. Really good. Good stuff. Well, the next question that you've had, again, a kind of subject area is sort of prayer. How does prayer make sense, I suppose, in the context of, you know, losing your son and when outcomes and expectations aren't met? I think you'd had it, Rob, from someone like, well, what do I pray for then? And what's the point in prayer and all that kind of stuff? You know, I suppose part of it as well, maybe in the context of, you know, you've shared, you have a hope eternally in your faith, even when the worst did happen to James.
4: Yeah.
5: So what does prayer look like in those contexts then? And off the back of that then, what are your thoughts on
3: do we pray for subject? Outcomes? Because you did say, didn't you, in your episode or in your reflection of the first episode, the beginning of episode two, you say, we have a hope that isn't tied to outcomes, particularly in this life.
4: Mm-hmm.
3: So should we pray for things, or does that just open us up to disappointment?
4: And I think one of the things I do remember saying something like, if it was based on outcomes, then people would have thought it didn't go to plan with James dying. Okay. So we prayed, didn't we, that James, we did, we prayed, everybody prayed, that James would be healed, and James died. So does that mean that the actual outcome is not a good outcome? Actually, the outcome for James is a really good outcome. And eternally, that will be a really good outcome for all of us. Mm. So how do we pray in the interim? And how do you I think it did change my prayers, actually. I think my prayer life did change. So what I have noticed is, rather than praying, I do pray for things if people particularly ask me to, because that's my heart. And you know, God wants me to tell him really what's on my heart, you know.
3: Yes.
4: But I also pray for his presence in the moment. So it's about being with him. And it's just that ongoing conversation, that it's almost like a chatter, you know, like an ongoing chatter, like, Lord, it's on my heart. I'm thinking about this. Will you be with me in this? Would you, you know, would you guide this? Would you take me to this place? But it's not necessarily on outcomes. Does that make sense?
3: Interesting.
4: It's more about actually that, that being yielded, that being connected, that being, yeah, walking with him, walking in him and with him.
3: But I think praying for things is important. Only because Jesus so regularly talks about prayer in relationship to father, child. Your father knows what you need. I've got two young kids. Never once has James come up to me and said, Daddy, can we talk about those refrigerated dairy products? Like, he doesn't. He comes up and says, can I have an ice cream?
4: Yeah.
3: He knows what he wants and he asks for it.
4: Yeah.
3: And sometimes I say no, because it's breakfast. Sometimes I say no because he's already had one. Yeah. Sometimes it's just my delight and it's the right time and I give it to him.
4: Yeah.
3: And I understand that. And over time, he understands that. And over time, he knows what's good to ask for, what's likely to get a no, and ultimately what in the end is just going to push our relationship. Now, obviously, God has much more patience than I do as a father. But I think perhaps because of your journey, perhaps because of my journey, Richard talked about it. He said early on in his journey, he had to come to terms with the fact that people wanted to pray for healing with his cancer. And he was like, well, what does that even mean? Does that mean I'm going to get my hopes up? What does that... I think we're okay to pray for things because...
4: On that note, just thinking about Richard, actually, but it also lays other people's disappointment on him as well, because he then has to carry other people's disappointments.
3: I think that's huge. But you then work that through together, and then you work that out through with God.
4: Mm-hmm.
3: I would still say to people,
4: I mean, as in like other people's prayers on him that on then him he knows
3: weren't answered, and he has to deal with that. I get that. I get that. But when you pray for things, I think over time you begin to realize that in the end, it's still good to ask for them. But the best answer to prayer is God's presence. But I don't think I just want to jump to saying to people, just pray for God to be alongside you and everything, and

friends in this life. But I bet when we get to heaven, a lot of those things we thought were no were just worked out in different ways. And I don't think our Father will say to us, "You silly boy for asking for that."

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2: From the Sky News Centre at 6. The dance teacher stabbed in the Southport attack has condemned hospital bosses for failing to reveal her medical records had been accessed inappropriately. Leanne Lucas says she believes the NHS Trust withheld the news because they hoped it would never come out. She's told us she wants to see safeguards.
3: Real regulations, real policies, real legislations, potentially a law that says, you know what, if you're going to open someone's files and you're going to repeatedly do it, I'm sorry, you cannot work in this role anymore.
2: The Trust has apologised, adding a decision was taken not to inform the patients because of the potential psychological impacts. There's fresh pressure on the head of the UK's air traffic control system. A second issue at NATS in under 2 weeks has disrupted flights in Scotland, Northern Ireland and parts of England. The connectivity issue's been fixed, but disruption's continuing. Here's travel agent Richard Slater.
4: It's not just the passengers, it's the travel agents, the airlines, the tour operators, the hoteliers. There's a big effect, and I don't think the government are putting the full pressure on the system. I think the government needs to take as much responsibility as NATS.
2: Every Crown Court in England and Wales will have a dedicated facility to hear rape and sexual assault cases. A fixed trial date's also being promised. The government says it wants to put victims first. Cleveland police have arrested 12 people in early morning raids in and around Middlesbrough. The force is cracking down on drug dealing and organised crime weeks after the A66 crash in which 7 people were killed. Donald Trump's battle with the media has escalated. Some organisations are refusing to cover the president's events today, while CNN,

0: Journal and Politico are suing his administration for being banned from the White House. And England's Nations League preparations have been disrupted with 5 withdrawals from the squad. Declan Rice and Cole Palmer are among those missing upcoming matches. That's the latest. I'm Fada Silver.
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2: From the Sky News Centre at 7. The head of the UK's air traffic control systems facing further backlash. A second issue at NATS in under 2 weeks has seen flights delayed or cancelled in Scotland, Northern Ireland and parts of England. The connectivity problem's been resolved, but disruptions ongoing, including for this passenger at Edinburgh Airport, who's faced repeated delays.
3: We actually physically got on the plane, and then they told us on the plane. We sat there for 30 minutes, then they took us off the plane, back to the waiting area, and I sat there for 2 hours, two and a half hours, and then reboarded the plane. But when I got back on the plane, they then told me that they'd missed their slot to take off.
2: Meanwhile, many flights in the US have been grounded by communication issues with air traffic control. Busy airports on the East Coast are affected, including in Boston and New York. The dance teacher who survived the Southport stabbings is accusing hospital bosses of keeping her in the dark over a data breach. Leanne Lucas and other patients had their medical records inappropriately accessed by staff. She's told us there's been a cover-up since 2024.
4: We found out almost 2 years on. They knew that our files had been looked at in 2024. They knew. One of the parts of this that hurts me the most is all of the meetings and conversations they've been having in these last 2 years of how do we not let them know.
2: The Trust has apologised for the breach. Teachers in Northern Ireland are due to begin industrial action over workloads. Talks between unions and the Department of Education have failed to reach an agreement. Southern Water has been handed another multi-million pound fine over sewage pollution in Kent. It's been ordered to pay £2.4 million for harming the environment around Faversham and Whitstable between 2019 and 2021. And Scotland have suffered a double injury blow with Kieran Tierney and Kenny McLean pulling out of their Nations League squad. Christine Montgomery's been promoted from the under 21 team. That's the latest. I'm Faye De Silva.
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hear some of the most heard and bought songs from the last week. This countdown's based on music sales and radio airplay. I'm Chris Mountford bringing you the charts, and we'll find out if NF gets a ninth week at number one with Home.

It's been at the top of the countdown for 2 months. Will it stay there? Will it remain at number one? Candy Staten's been hanging around at two the last couple of weeks with Shine a Light. Could this go up to number one? Also doing well in the countdown in recent weeks, One Republic would Give Me Something. There are four new entries on the way, and we could get a very big new entry from Forest

0: Whatever happens, great music is guaranteed. Let's go. And we begin with a new entry. From a band who make atmospheric indie pop. This is their very first hit inside the top 10. It's Changing by Eau Claire.
1: 10.

0: A new entry at number 10. That's Eau Claire with Changing. The first of four new entries in this chart. We continue with a husband-wife duo with a passion to mix Christian scripture with house beats. And this song's taken from their release Parables. The Good Samaritan is by Kingdom Revival.
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The next day, he handed the innkeeper 2 silver coins, telling him, "Take care of this man. If his bill runs higher than this, I'll..."

0: The Good Samaritan is from Kingdom Revival, and their release Parables. If you like that, go and check out their album for more. That song drops down three places to number 9 on the Cross Rhythms chart. We continue with the London rapper Colistar. He's been in this chart for 6 weeks now with this one, Life Goes On. It's a non-mover this time.
1: 8.

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Two choices when I wake up. Listen or talk to myself. I'll keep on speaking truth in a world that don't mind speaking lies. It starts up there, goes down to the heart, and it keeps you up at the end of the night.

0: of your sovereignty.
1: Colour Star and Life Goes On, a non-mover at number 8. Got another new entry on the way soon from a Californian band. We've got the trailblazing rapper and artist MIA to come shortly as well. But next, I'm about to showcase a track that's about to hit the Cross of Them's radio playlist. And it could be a new entry in this countdown in the next few weeks. Remember, the chart is based partly on music sales, also on radio airplay. So have a listen to this. It's from Amanda Nolan, and it's Can't Keep a Secret.

0: That's Amanda Nolan, who originally hails from Pennsylvania. She says she's experienced firsthand the healing power of music and faith in Jesus during a season of deep mental health struggles. And that's her big first hit single, Can't Keep a Secret. It could be a new entry on the Cross Rhythms Top 10 chart in the next few weeks. One to listen out for. Well, we'll be back with a new entry at number 7 in just a moment.
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0: Welcome back. It's the countdown based on music sales and radio airplay. And we're up to number 7. You're about to hear a new entry from Californian band Gable Price and Friends. They're on the road in the US at the moment, taking songs like this on the road. It's Talking Like Friends.
1: 7.

0: A new entry. And number 7, Talking Like Friends, comes from Gable Price and Friends. And there are 2 more new entries still to come in this chart. We're almost at the halfway point, at which point in the rundown we'll take a brief break away from the top 10 and I will play you some of the best new releases just out. But we've got MIA for you next, who's been in the chart for 4 weeks with this one, Prayer 777.
1: 6.

Welcome along, it's the Cross Rhythms Top 10 chart. I'm Chris, bringing you the countdown. We're halfway through. Played you two new entries so far, we've got two more to come. Who's going to be at number one today? Will NF remain at the top? Well, at this halfway point, I'm going to take you through some of the best new releases just out over the last few days. Maybe some of these songs and releases will feature in the countdown in the coming weeks and months. And we start off with a big new album from Grammy Award-winning duo For King and Country.

I wouldn't be surprised if some songs off that album hit the Cross of Them's chart very soon. Meanwhile, Joseph O'Brien's got a brand new album release out, What's Good For Me.

Now, Josiah Queen's been releasing a string of new singles of late. He's got a new album coming out in a matter of weeks. His latest single release is When I See You.

I just wish I could say it as cool as them. Ugh. It's from Lecrae, Miles Minnick, and No Big Deal. Freddie Cash has a new album release out. Here I am.

0: A selection of some of the best new releases just out. And maybe some of those songs will feature in our countdown soon. Right, we move on to the songs in the running for the number one spot. And I have big news. I can tell you, after 8 weeks at number one, NF is no longer at the top of our countdown with Home. Act like you're here, call your phone. Oh, leave a voicemail and then text. We have a new number one on the way, but could it be Shine a Light by Candy Statham? She's been hanging around at number two the last couple of weeks. And then this one from Forrest Frank, B.I.G. could be a big new entry. Will it go all the way to number one? We'll find out between now and the end of the hour. Let's continue.
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Light of My Life is from Adax, and that drops down one place to number 5 on the Cross Rhythms chart. So, I've already mentioned just a few moments ago that NF is no longer at number 1. In fact, Home drops out of our countdown. It spent 8 weeks at number 1. No need to rush, it's alright. Also dropping out of the chart, Sons of Sunday, the Holy Ghost, after just 1 week. Rave Jesus and Andy G with The Devil Is a Liar. And then Left Hand from KB. Those songs make room for the new entries in the chart, and I'm about to play your next new entry. Every thorn has its rose, every rough has a diamond, every cloud I've ever known. It comes from Jelly Roll, a major country singer, although his music career started off in hip hop and in rap. And these days, he's been speaking and singing powerfully about his faith, his journey away from a troubled past of addiction and in and out of prison. And this next song is a reflection on that journey. So it's Jelly Roll with Hands Up, a new entry at number 4.

0: A new entry at number four. It's Hands Up by Jelly Roll. We have one more new entry still to come. It's from Forrest Frank. Could it go all the way to number one? We'll find out soon.
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0: But first of all, before I bring you the top three, here's a track which is about to be added to the Cross Rhythms Radio playlist. It could be a new entry here in the countdown in the next few weeks. And this is from Koki. It's Walk Away.

0: Aoki with Walk Away. It could be a new entry in the next few weeks here on the Cross Rhythms chart. One to listen out for. So I've got the top three songs of the week on the way with a new number one to come.
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2: From a child star on Broadway to R&B hitmaker, we take a look at the history of Lee Varsey. We report on the rise of US singer and songwriter Patrick Mabry. And one-time Hillsong singer Aidan King speaks about relocating to the US and developing a solo career.
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0: I'm Chris here with you, about to bring you the top three songs of the week. And at number three, it's a non-mover. One Republic with Give Me Something.

0: One Republic and Give Me Something is a non-mover at number three, and that's been in the countdown for 8 weeks now. So we have two songs left. We've got Candy Staten with Shine a Light. That's been at number two the last couple of weeks. Can Candy claim that number one spot? And then we've got a big new entry in the countdown. B.I.G. from Forrest Frank. Does it live up to its name? Is it a big new entry? Does it go all the way to number one? We're going to find out as I reveal who is at number two. And it's a non-mover from the veteran singer-songwriter Candy Staten.
1: Two.

0: Candy Staten and Shine a Light. A non-mover at number two. So we have a new number one song. It comes from Forrest Frank, and I'll play it in just a few moments' time. First of all, though, here's a reminder about what's happened so far.
1: 10.
0: It was a new entry at 10, Changing by Eau Claire. At 9 and dropping down 3 places, The Good Samaritan.
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0: 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We hope you have enjoyed listening to this programme. Just to let you know, this is a repeat of last week's chart. 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
3: From the Sky News Centre at 8, Downing Street has declined to back the head of the UK's air traffic control provider. A second incident in under 2 weeks has disrupted flights in Scotland, Northern Ireland and parts of England. The connectivity issue was resolved fairly quickly, but disruptions lasted for longer. Edinburgh Airport was affected as Scotland's First Minister John Swinney praised a £500 million investment there.
4: It's very regrettable there's been an issue about the air traffic control system today, but it demonstrates the importance of all organisations, and particularly the air traffic control system, having resilience, being able to withstand issues in the systems so that people can rely on the services that are being provided.
3: Meanwhile, communication issues have grounded flights on America's East Coast. A backup fibre line's been accidentally severed. The dance teacher stabbed in the Southport attack has condemned hospital bosses for failing to reveal her medical records had been accessed inappropriately. Leanne Lucas says she believes the NHS Trust withheld the news because they hoped it would never come out. She's told us she wants to see safeguards.
5: Real regulations, real policies, real legislations, potentially a law that says, you know what, if you're going to open someone's files and you're going to repeatedly do it, I'm sorry, you cannot work in this role anymore.
3: The Trust has apologised. The Prime Minister says specialist courtrooms for rape and sexual offences cases in England and Wales will improve prosecution rates. Fixed trial dates are also being promised. A number of American news organisations aren't covering Donald Trump's events today as his battle against fake news escalates. CNN, MS Now and Politico are suing his administration for being banned from the White House. And Spain's manager has been rewarded for winning this year's World Cup. Luis de la Fuente has signed a six-year contract extension. That's the latest. I'm Faye De Silva.
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6: 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My name's Peter Field. We've got 1 hour of punk, rock and metal. You're in the mosh pit. Starting tonight's show is Skillet. Going to play the classic song Monster. They're on their UK tour this week. I've got my tickets to go see Skillet in Manchester. So their tour dates is London on the 21st of April, Birmingham 22nd, 24th Glasgow, Manchester the 25th. It's pretty much sold out. Here is Monster.

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2: 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It's a band called Altiva. Features Dawn Michelle, lead singer of Firefight. It's a song called Black Hole. And after Altiva, we've got Disciple with Secret Weapon. Enjoy.

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1: 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This music is for the Kerrang generation. Female fronted rock and metal. Here is their single, Bleed. And after For Kingdom's Cause, we're going to play Autumn Eve from Nashville, Tennessee.

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1: 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Don't go away, we've got 30 minutes left of punk, rock and metal. You're in the mosh pit. Up next is my own band, Peter118, with the single Die For You. 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
1: Up next is Zana with her awesome single Defiler. She is signed to the record label of Brian Head Welch from Korn, and he features on this track. After Zana, we'll play Saved by Scarlet with Black Knight.

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1: Magdalene Rose has been causing a bit of stir on social media. I don't know if you've seen that she's been banned from a tour for looking too gothic, even though she's playing Christian rock. Lots of articles about it. Magdalene Rose is one of the sisters from GFM, the Beautycore band. So I'm going to play her song, I Don't Know Where to Start.

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1: Okay, we've come to the end of the show. We'll be back next week with more punk, rock and metal. Going to leave you with two awesome bands. Anne Boleyn features Matty Mullins from Memphis Mayfire with their song High States, and Pillar with Reckless Youth. Have a great week, guys. See you at Skillet next Saturday. I'll be there in Manchester. Take care. God bless.

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4: From the Sky News Centre at 9. Major news organisations in the US are refusing to broadcast coverage of the president's events today. CNN, MS Now and Politico are already suing Donald Trump's administration after he accused them of reporting fake news and banned them from the White House. Vice President J.D. Vance denies the move is an attack on press freedom and free speech.
5: He's not banning media outlets. What he's doing is saying, we're not going to give you special access to the White House if you engage in what is effectively propaganda. We have to remember those three outlets account about 92% of the stories that they have on the President of the United States, on the administration, are negative.
4: Ryanair's renewed its call for the head of the UK's air traffic control body to resign or be fired. Flights in and out of Northern Ireland, Scotland and parts of England have been affected by a second issue in under a fortnight. The dance teacher who survived the Southport attacks says she was kept in the dark about a data breach because hospital bosses wanted to keep it quiet. The NHS Trust has apologised for staff accessing the medical records of Leanne Lucas and other patients. The Prime Minister says the scales of justice must be rebalanced with victims put first. Specialist courtrooms to deal with rape and sexual offences are being promised in England and Wales over the next 2 years. There'll also be fixed trial dates. Kirsty Bremelow, Chair of the Bar Council, says there needs to be a focus on pre-court delays.
6: The criminal justice system's had so many cuts to it. Budgets down by 23% over the last 14 years. There needs to be focus on other reforms, such as looking at the time that it takes to investigate cases.
4: Nigel Farage is calling Reform's new leader in Wales a determined campaigner. Helen Jenner replaces Dan Thomas, who's resigned following his recent arrest. He denies wrongdoing. And England's Nations League preparations have been disrupted. Declan Rice and Cole Palmer are among five to withdraw from the squad. That's the latest. I'm Faye De Silva.
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7: Chip K's Mad Minute! Mad Minute! Mad Minute!
8: Scripture tells us that our capacity to get is directly related to our capacity to give. If we're stingy with what God's given us, then we shouldn't expect our Father in heaven to continue to be very forthcoming with his good and perfect gifts to us. However, if we're generous with what he's given us, then get your umbrella out, because he'll open the floodgates of heaven if you're not careful. It's been proven over and over all throughout the history of mankind, you cannot outgive God. When Solomon offered him more sacrifices than had ever been offered up until that time, God made him the wisest man who had ever lived up until that time. When Job lost everything and still refused to curse God, he ended up with more than double what he'd lost. When you truly make the kingdom of God your primary concern, I promise you, everything else will be added to you. Make a habit of being cheerfully generous.
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4: From the Sky News Centre at 10. The head of the UK's air traffic control system is facing further backlash with fresh calls to go. A second issue at NATS in under 2 weeks has seen flights delayed or cancelled in Scotland, Northern Ireland and parts of England. The connectivity problem's been resolved, but disruptions ongoing, including for this passenger at Edinburgh Airport who's faced repeated delays.
5: We actually physically got on the plane and then they told us on the plane. We sat there for 30 minutes, then they took us off the plane back to the waiting area, and I sat there for two and a half hours, and then reboarded the plane. But when I got back on the plane, they then told me that they'd missed their slot to take off.
4: Meanwhile, communication issues have grounded flights on America's East Coast. A backup fibre line's been accidentally severed. The dance teacher who survived the Southport stabbings is accusing hospital bosses of keeping her in the dark over a data breach. Leanne Lucas and other patients had their medical records inappropriately accessed by staff. She's told us there's been a cover-up.
6: But we found out almost 2 years on. They knew that our files had been looked at in 2024. They knew. One of the parts of this that hurts me the most is all of the meetings and conversations they've been having in these last 2 years of how do we not let them know.
4: The Trust has apologised for the breach. Cleveland police have arrested 12 people in early morning raids in and around Middlesbrough. The force is trying to crack down on drug dealing and organised crime weeks after the A66 crash. Donald Trump's tensions with the media have intensified. Some organisations have refused to cover the president's events today as three outlets he's banned from the White House file a lawsuit. And FIFA president Gianni Infantino has written to member associations saying he's open to an independent review of world football's governing body. He's faced calls to step down after failing with a plan to sell stakes in the World Cup. That's the latest. I'm Faye De Silva.
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seasons, white bright days. No ambition, they say. No conviction, they say. Got no vision, they say. Won by prediction, okay. Like it or not, we all you got, so homie, get it through your brain. I think everyone's opinions need to take a little break. No matter what you say, no matter who you're trying to blame. Millennials will run the whole world someday. We are not the worst generation ever. When did we start any world?

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We'd love for you to get involved. 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We'd love to hear from you.

0: Hey, yo. 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And we got you a cabin in the hills. Everything that you need for the rest of your life. We've changed your identity. Food, water, shelter. Listen. Just keep your head down and you won't have a problem. Nobody will know about you again, again, again, again, again, again, again,
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0: right. 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
1: Wait a minute, let me think about it. 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

0: stupid, dumb, foolish, moronic, unintelligent, brainless, boneheaded, senseless, confused, stupefied, headless, slow, simple, dazed, on, don't be goosey, half-witted, good for nothing.
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0: hot. 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
1: deer in the headlight looks every time I step my foot on the ground. I get mistook for a lame with no weight to his name. Ground just shook, let's not beat around the bush. Even my B-sides throw him off like how's he do it. Some say I'm a great influence, I don't know about that, but I did do the best I could. Hollywood, Hollywood, hope Nate doesn't go Hollywood. You think that you'll know me good, you think that you'll know me good.

0: Centre at 11. The UK's air traffic control chief is facing fresh calls to go after a second major failure in less than 2 weeks. Flights from Scotland, Northern Ireland and Northern England have been cancelled and delayed by a connectivity issue that's now been resolved. Ryanair is repeating calls for NATS boss Martin Rolfe to step down or be fired. Aviation expert Doug McLean says the operator is standing out for all the wrong reasons.
1: I can't think in the last 20, 30 years that we've had that sort of frequency of failure. Flight delays around lunchtime today, the NATS failure had accumulated about 36,000 minutes of delay.
0: The Prime Minister has confirmed the UK will provide military support to Saudi Arabia in its fight against Iran-backed Houthi rebels. An RAF Voyager will provide air-to-air refuelling for Saudi jets, but only on defensive missions. Andy Burnham says the deployment is intended to help protect regional stability and vital trade routes. Our political correspondent Rob Powell has more.
2: The UK role will be fairly limited from what Andy Burnham, Prime Minister, has said. It will be completely defensive in its nature, but even within that, you're not talking about the type of defensive action that we saw against Iranian drones earlier in the year when UK troops were shooting down drones. This is more limited than that.
0: The dance teacher who survived the Southport stabbing said she was kept in the dark about a data breach because hospital bosses thought it wouldn't come out. Leanne Lucas and other patients had their medical records inappropriately accessed at the trust, which has apologised. Cleveland police have arrested 12 people in early morning raids in and around Middlesbrough. The force is trying to crack down on drug dealing and organised crime weeks after the A66 crash, in which 7 people were killed. And FIFA president Gianni Infantino says he's open to talks over reform at football's governing body. It comes after he faced calls to step down after launching a failed plan to sell stakes in the World Cup. That's the latest. I'm Daisy Steele.
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1: 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Got your head up in the clouds. 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Got your head up in the clouds.

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I'm famous with you. I'm famous with you. I'm famous with you. I'm famous with you. I'm famous with you. I'm famous with you.

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working Young Thundercat Rap Stars. Yo, take all my likes on Instagram, all my friends, go to the same barbecue I get invited to and take all my pork chops and beans. Come

that's all I can be. I can't be you. I don't know what to say or what to do, but that's okay, 'cause I'm still gonna be me. That's okay, 'cause

Keep the music going. Wherever you are, take X Rhythms with you. You can listen along to one of our many playlists: rap, hip hop, dance, or maybe you're in the mood for some uplifting songs. Whatever it is, we've got you covered. 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

0: Saudi Arabia in its fight against Iran-backed Houthi rebels. An RAF Voyager will provide air-to-air refueling for Saudi jets, but only on defensive missions. The dance teacher, who survived the Southport stabbings, is accusing hospital bosses of keeping her in the dark over a data breach. Leanne Lucas and other patients had their medical records inappropriately accessed by staff. Cleveland police say they've arrested 12 people following early morning raids in a bid to tackle organised crime. The raids in Grangetown follow a number of serious incidents in and around Middlesbrough in recent weeks. They include the A66 head-on crash, which killed two police officers and five young men, and a suspected arson attack in which a seven-year-old girl and her aunt died. Donald Trump's tensions with the media have intensified. Some organisations have refused to cover the president's events, as three outlets he's banned from the White House file a lawsuit. And FIFA president Gianni Infantino has written to member associations saying he's open to an independent review of world football's governing body. He's faced calls to step down after failing with a plan to sell stakes in the World Cup. That's the latest. I'm Daisy Steele.
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1: Fourteen years ago, I gave my life to Jesus. And the reason I gave my life to Jesus, I grew up in a church of England Church, and I thought I knew God all my life. I went and lived my life on my own, and I ended up on drugs. I ended up going through a divorce, and I just felt as though I'd come to a point in my life where I wanted to commit suicide. It was at that time in my life, even when Billy Graham was at Anfield, I wanted to go and I didn't go. But what happened was a girl was knocked over in a road accident, and all I wanted was the peace that this girl's mum and dad had.

0: they'd seen the son die a few years before that. And out of all the things that they hadn't told me about God, they had a wonderful peace. They had a wonderful peace. And I wanted that peace, so I knew that I had to get close to God to get that peace.
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3: I'd like to tell you a story about a little girl. She would wake up each morning just kind of excited to be alive and wondering what great thing would happen that day. She had a lot of love and trust. She had that real spark of childlike innocence and faith. She was 4, not quite 5. She had a brother and a sister. They were young. She had a mother whom she dearly loved, and a dad who was really struggling with alcoholism. And one day in this child's world, it just came to an abrupt change. This little girl's mother woke up blind in one of her eyes. It was a freak virus. She didn't know if it was going to attack the other eye or what was going to happen. She was looking for a miracle. She was desperate. She went into the hospital looking for healing. And the 3 children went off to the grandparents. Now, this seemed like a very good idea for the little girl. The grandfather was a respected man in his community. But there was something about him that a lot of people didn't know. And that was the fact that he was a child molester. And within that time, while her mother was in the hospital, the little girl went through unspeakable horrors. And that childlike light, that innocence, that trust, that faith, it was stomped on and it was gone. Now I know about that because I was that little girl. My mother, she got her sight back and we were reunited as a family. But I was never the same. I was angry. I wondered why. I wondered what I had done wrong. The time I was a teenager, I was just a bubbling cauldron of emotions, getting ready to erupt. I lived like a crazy person. I didn't care what happened. I'd use a person, they'd use me. Hey, it didn't matter. What was love? Right around my 18th birthday, my sister invited me to come to this coffee house. It's kind of a rock club. And there was this group playing on the stage. And they were playing, you know, some good music. It was my kind of music. But it was very weird because they were talking about God. And in between the songs, this man got up and he said that no matter what you've done, no matter what has been done to you, you can be like a little child again. It was like an arrow piercing my heart. I started to get all shook up and I thought, I'm gonna cry in front of these people. I gotta get out of here. I went and I hid in the ladies' bathroom. I thought, hey, I'll get a drink of water, I'll swallow the big lump in my throat, and I'll leave here. But as I walked out, someone touched me on the shoulder and they asked me, they said, do you want to pray? I didn't know if I could trust God. But I took a chance, I didn't have anything else. And I desperately wanted to be a new person. I wanted to be that little child again. So that night, I trusted Jesus Christ with my problems, my fears, my hurts. And every night we do a concert, I know that Jesus Christ is piercing someone's heart. And his love is right there for you.
4: God loves you in such a way that he'd rather die than be without you.
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2: From the Sky News Centre at 1, Andy Burnham will meet Donald Trump for the first time in New York later as world leaders gather for the UN General Assembly. Ukraine and the escalating conflict in the Middle East are expected to dominate their talks. The Prime Minister's promised a pragmatic relationship with the US President despite being a vocal critic of him in the past. But Conservative leader Kemi Badenoch says Mr. Burnham has some catching up to do on foreign policy.
3: I wish Andy Burnham all the best with his first meeting with Donald Trump. The US is our most important security ally. We do need to have a relationship with the US, and I hope he's moved on from when he was mayor of Manchester and was saying that he wouldn't have Donald Trump visit there.
2: Meanwhile, the Prime Minister has confirmed the UK will provide military support.